0: Hey, Els, did you know over half of Malaysian adults overweight?
1: Oh, no, that's alarming. So what can we do about it?
0: I guess everybody needs to stay active. That's the key. Just 20 minutes, in fact. A 20-minute workout daily, that's going to make a big difference.
1: Really? Even with our busy schedules?
0: Even with your busy schedule. Absolutely. It doesn't have to be intense. Simple activities, walking, dancing, all that counts. Let's start small and then build from there.
1: All right, I'm in. A little effort each day for better health sounds like a plan.
0: Great. Let's inspire others to join us too. Small steps can lead to big changes.
1: Right, so let's start with us. All right, Green, let's go. One, two, three, and a four.
0: One, wait,
1: five,
0: I'm still at one.
1: Six, seven,
0: two,
1: eight,
0: three.
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1: Good morning, Malaysia. Otto here with you. Now, if you've ever done that awkward speed walk through KLIA trying to not miss your flight, well, good news. The KLIA Aerotrain is officially back to full 24-hour operations starting today. After months of inspections, testing and trial runs, the airport train connection and also the connecting parts of KLIA Terminal 1 has now been cleared for round-the-clock service. According to Transport Minister, says the system has recorded 100% service availability since January, which is exactly the kind of statistic travelers like to hear before a holiday. Now, there will still be routine maintenance overnight, but passengers will continue to be served by at least one train while the checks are being carried out. So hopefully, the only thing you'll be running for a KLIA right now is your boarding gate after spending too much time buying snacks at duty-free. But remember, obesity is a thing here in Malaysia because we love to eat. We love our food, but how can we say no, right? Anyway, Lisa, Money, right here on Trax. Good morning, Malaysia.

Saint Motel Move, 21 minutes past 8. Good morning, Malaysia. Arthur here with you now. All right, your social media experience is about to get a little more serious starting today because new online safety rules have officially kicked in, and some of the biggest changes involve age verification, scams, AI content, and child safety. For starters, social media platforms have now to do more, actually, to stop harmful content, improve moderation, and reduce online scams. So, advertisers may also need to identify verification. Yes, they need the identity verification. They also, platforms are being pushed to label AI-generated or manipulated content more clearly. And here's the big one parents are talking about. Platforms are now required to introduce age verification measures, meaning users may eventually need official documents like an IC or passport to verify their age. The goal is to prevent children under 16 from opening social media accounts on major platforms, so hopefully it works. So, the government says it's all about making the internet safer, especially with online scams, cyberbullying, and harmful content becoming bigger concerns now, which means we're entering a new era, people, where social media might finally start asking, are you

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0: In Dilla with a song called A Love Story, bringing the time to 15 minutes past 8. Good morning, Malaysia. Now, before we bring you the news at the top of the hour at 9 with Mutesh Chan, a quick reminder, if a random stranger online offers you money to use your bank account, just run, man. Run. Because Malaysia's tax authorities and enforcement agencies are tightening the screws on mule accounts, aka bank accounts being used to move suspicious or illegal money. And authorities are now using more digital tracking, data sharing and financial monitoring to detect suspicious tractions or transactions and tax evasions and all that stuff. So basically, the old excuse of I didn't know what my account was being used for is becoming a very risky gamble. Because, let's be honest, if somebody or someone you've never met suddenly wants to use your bank account, that's not a business opportunity. That's a plot twist. And another thing, if you suddenly receive a huge amount of money in your bank account, please immediately call your bank. Don't hesitate. Don't just leave it there. All right?
1: I'm the first person, you're the second person. Earlier

0: He never uses mirrors. He doesn't even signal simply change lanes like terror.
1: My mommy uses mirror to check if all is clear. Then she uses signal to alert cars in the rear. Then, when it's safe, she changes lane.
0: Your mommy's smart, eh?
1: I know.
0: Mirror signal maneuver are three simple actions. I must tell my daddy to avoid accidents.
2: You can make a difference.

0: Very good morning. Salam Malaysia Madani. It's Monday on the 1st of June and my name is Mutesh Chan for Prime at 9am. And here are the headlines. Enforcement of social media age verification rules begins today. And Malaysia criticizes double standards in application of international law. Malaysia began enforcing age verification requirements for the registration and opening of social media accounts as a proactive measure to protect children under the age of 16 from cyber threats. Under the new regulations, individuals under the age of 16 are no longer allowed to open any social media accounts. Meanwhile, those who wish to register must submit official identification documents such as MyCard, Passport or MyDigital ID to verify their age. The move is being implemented in line with the enforcement of the Child Protection Code, CPC, and Risk Mitigation Code, RMC, which also begins today under the Online Safety Act 2025, ONSA. Under the CPC, platform providers are required to adopt the safety design by design principle. This includes limiting functions that risk exposing children to the threat of cyber exploitation, online grooming by digital predators, and inappropriate content. The RMC, meanwhile, requires service providers to implement comprehensive risk assessments, stricter content governance measures, and a labeling mechanism for manipulated content to curb the threat of fraud and fake news. Service providers who fail to comply with the requirements under the RMC may face stern action, including fines or financial penalties of up to 10 million ringgit. The MCMC also requires platform providers to adjust their algorithms, including content recommendation systems, to reduce the risk of users being exposed to harmful materials such as child abuse, child sexual abuse material, pornographic content, and financial scams. Malaysia criticized what it called double standards in the application of international law among developing nations and powerful countries or their allies. Addressing the Shangri-La dialogue in Singapore, Defence Minister Dato' Sri Mohamed Khalid Nordin said situation could jeopardize global trust. It could force some nations to choose certain sides based on the interests of major powers.
1: When developing nations violate agreement, they face condemnation and pressure. But when powerful countries or their allies do the same, the international response becomes conspicuously muted. The same double standards are visible globally, where the ongoing genocide, war crimes and violation of international law often receive selective reaction depending on who is involved. Countries in this region are being pressured directly or indirectly to choose sides and recalibrate long-standing strategic positions according to the interests of some.
0: Dato' Sri Mohamed Khalid Nordin. Remarking on Norway's decision to cancel the export license for naval strike missiles NSM to Malaysia, Dato' Sri Mohamed Khalid said it sends a dangerous message about the integrity of international contracts. Earlier, Norwegian Defence Minister Tor O. Sedvik apologised for his government's decision to cancel the licence. The apology was delivered to Dato' Sri Mohamed Khalid during a bilateral meeting on the sidelines of the Shangri-La dialogue. The KLIA Aerotrain service resumed full 24 hours operations following the completion of a comprehensive action plan. Transport Minister Anthony Lok said the plan, implemented since November 2025, was carried out in coordination with the Land Public Transport Agency and verified by independent railway assessors. It covered three structured stages, namely inspection and rectification works, system testing and validation, as well as trial operations. He added the Aerotrain has recorded 100% operational service availability since January 2026. The involvement of all parties, including parents and the community, is one of the main factors in ensuring the success of the country's education direction over the next decade through the Malaysian Education Blueprint 2026-2035. Education Minister Fadlina Siddiq said there is a need for strong commitment and support from all parties, especially in the implementation of the new preschool and school curricula next year. She noted the implementation of the new preschool curriculum has already begun and the expansion of preschool classes is being actively carried out nationwide. Still ahead, UN Security Council to hold meeting on Lebanon. But first, oil prices rose as markets reopened Monday. U.S. benchmark West Texas Intermediate gained 2.5% to $89.60 a barrel. Brent North Sea Crude, meanwhile, was trading around $93.16 a barrel for August delivery, a rise of about 2.2% from Friday's close. The UN Security Council will hold a meeting on Lebanon on Monday. The meeting follows a request by France, which described Israel's ongoing military operations in the country as extremely concerning. French Foreign Minister Jean-Noël Barrot made the request on Sunday. Barrot called for urgent international attention to the situation as Israeli strikes continued despite a ceasefire that took effect on April 17th and was subsequently extended for 45 days following indirect US-mediated talks. A prisoner advocacy group called for holding Israel accountable for systematic sexual violence and torture against Palestinian prisoners. The Palestinian Prisoner Society said the crimes of sexual violence are no longer documented as individual or exceptional violations, but rather as policies and tools of repression and collective punishment systematically practiced by the occupation institutions. A report by the Office of UN Secretary General Antonio Guterres said Friday it had last year verified 31 cases of sexual violence perpetrated by Israeli forces against Palestinians from Gaza and the West Bank. It said 13 of the cases had occurred in 2025 and 18 in the 2 years prior. And in other news, UN Health Chief Tedros Adhanom Ghebreyesus called for more international help to combat the spread of the deadly Ebola virus in Democratic Republic of Congo as he arrived in the eastern province worst hit by a severe outbreak. The World Health Organization Director General told reporters in Bunia, capital of Ituri province, that the international community was helping the DRC government cope with the outbreak. But he added community ownership was also needed, including overcoming mistrust and false information, and an increase in financial support from other countries.
2: So because of many factors, the virus was circulating undetected. So we have number of cases which is much higher than previous outbreaks before even it was detected. So that makes it complex. But not only that, there is displacement, there is conflict in this area that makes it complex. So I think the response we do should be strong enough to catch up and stop the outbreak.
0: And now in sports, Brazilian teen sensation João Fonseca continued his breakthrough French Open campaign by seeing off twice runner-up and 15th seed Casper Ruud 7-5-7-6-5-7-6-2 to reach the quarterfinals of a Grand Slam for the first time. The 19-year-old's latest victory highlighted his growing confidence and composure on the biggest stage in Paris. Fonseca booked a meeting with Czech Jakub Menšík. Earlier Sunday, second seed Alexander Zverev cruised past lucky loser Jasper De Jong 7-6-6-4-6-1 to book his spot in the quarters and edge closer to an elusive maiden Grand Slam title. And turning to football, Brazil turned on the style with the 6-2 drubbing of Panama in a lopsided World Cup send-off at the Maracanã Stadium in Rio de Janeiro. Brazil face a final friendly against Egypt in Cleveland, Ohio next Saturday before opening their World Cup Group C campaign against Morocco on June 13th. The Brazilians also face Haiti and Scotland in the first round of the tournament. And now here's a recap of the headlines. Enforcement of social media age verification rules begins today. And Malaysia criticizes double standards in application of international law. That was the news edited by Carmilla Badri. Salam Malaysia Madani and have a great day ahead.

0: Elton John, Candle in the Wind at 21 minutes past 9. Good morning, Malaysia. Otto here with you up till 10, the final hour of the show, where I'll be taking in your song request. And all you have to do is either send me a WhatsApp message, or you can send me a voice note, or head over to our TikTok account right now, because we're live at Tracks FM Official. That's TRAXXFMOFFICIAL. And also, it's either you can call me 03-2282-5491 or 03-2282-4746. Now, let's take a look at the top 5 movies during the weekend based on ticket sales right now.
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0: All right, so at number 5, a new entry, Tumbal Proyek is currently number 5, a new entry over there. Also another new entry at number 4, The Mandalorian and Grogu. And currently number 3, Karupu, number 2, down from number 2 to number 3 this week. And number 2, down from number 1 last week, Tarung, Unforgiven. And finally, a new entry, Colony, a new entry over there at number 1. So, Michael is currently number 6. Last week was number 3. So, yeah, that's the thing. And anyway, Conspiracy, yeah, that was number 8, a new entry about 2 weeks ago, and now it's not. But anyway, that's the number of movies that we have, top 5 here in Malaysia. And if there's any like suggestions you want to like tell me what to watch, let me know through our TikTok account right now at Tracks FM Official. For now, this next song is going out to Jenny. You requested Luther Vandross, Dance With My Father. I've got that right now for you.

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1: Cyberbullying is bullying that takes place using electronic technology.
0: Electronic technology includes devices and equipment such as cell phones, computers, and tablets, as well as communication tools including social media sites, text messages, chat, and websites.
1: Cyberbullying can happen 24 hours a day, 7 days a week, and reach a kid even when he or she is alone.
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That's what friends are for, right here on Tracks. Good morning, Malaysia. Otto here, taking in your song requests up till 10, the final hour of the show. And of course, I'm currently live on TikTok. So if you want to join the conversation or just see what I'm doing currently in the studio, let me know and just hop on to Tracks FM Official's TikTok account. Yeah, that's TRAXXFMOFFICIAL. And if you want to send a song request via voice note as well, the WhatsApp account is open right now, and also the phone lines. So 03-2282-5491 or 03-2282-4746. Selamat Hari Gawai to those celebrating today. And if you're at home, just, you know, chilling out with family and friends, well, good. Enjoy the moment, right? Every moment counts. But anyway, I've got this next song lined up, A Deep Purple, Soldier of Fortune, requested by Navjit Nawi on our TikTok account. This one's for you, man.

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Requested by Christiana Chin on our TikTok account, Michael Jackson, You Are Not Alone, right here on Tracks. 50 minutes past 9. Hope you're having a wonderful Monday. And also, what's happening right now is the investiture ceremony in conjunction with His Majesty's birthday, the Yang Dipertuan Agong Sultan Ibrahim, King of Malaysia. So the ceremony is currently held at Istana Negara at the Balai Rong Seri or Royal Throne Hall, where the official ceremony will take place. And it's live on TV1 right now. As we can see, our Prime Minister Dato' Sri Anwar Ibrahim has just entered the vicinity of Istana Negara, and quite soon we'll see the investiture ceremony happening very, very soon. And also with that, to our Royal Malaysian Air Force RMAF, happy 68th anniversary as well. And of course, for those of you who've just tuned in, well, thank you very much for helping out in picking the song selections today and much more. For now, I've got to say goodbye because we have the news with Mutesh coming up at the top of the hour, followed by Tracks Midday Buzz. So stick around for that one. Meantime, this next song is going out to Sheely on our WhatsApp. You requested Ed Sheeran, South of the Border, right here on Tracks. There you go. I've got that song for you. Good morning, Malaysia. Have a wonderful Monday.

Very good morning. Salam Malaysia Madani. My name is Mutesh Chan for the news at 10 a.m. Prime Minister Dato' Sri Anwar Ibrahim today conveyed his congratulations and prayers to His Majesty Sultan Ibrahim, King of Malaysia, in conjunction with His Majesty's official birthday celebration. In a Facebook post, he said that on behalf of the Madani government and all Malaysians, he prayed for His Majesty, Her Majesty Raja Zarith Sophia, Queen of Malaysia, and the entire royal family to be blessed with good health, longevity, and God's continued protection and blessings. Meanwhile, Deputy Prime Minister Dato' Sri Fadilah Yusof also extended his congratulations to His Majesty on the occasion of the King's official birthday. Also, in a Facebook post, he said that he, together with all Malaysians, prayed that His Majesty and the royal family would be granted continued good health and remain under the protection and blessings of God. Separately, the Finance Ministry has clarified that the display of a 150-litre monthly Budi 95 limit seen by some users during system maintenance at 11 p.m. last night was due to a technical error. It said the technical fault has been resolved, adding that it remains committed to the smooth and orderly rollout of Budi 95 by ensuring subsidies are delivered to eligible recipients. In world news, French President Emmanuel Macron yesterday said that nothing justifies the ongoing escalation in southern Lebanon as tensions continue to rise in the region. In a post on X, he said France will continue its support for the Lebanese authorities in their efforts to restore state sovereignty and the country's territorial integrity. His remarks came as the Israeli army continued its daily attacks despite the ceasefire. Colombia's presidential election will proceed to a runoff after no candidate won an outright majority in the first round of voting. According to preliminary results released by the country's National Civil Registry, Abelardo de la Estrella, who serves as the presidential nominee for the Conservative National Salvation Movement, led the race with 43.62% of the vote. And finally, in sports, football, goalkeeper Luka Zidane has been included in Algeria's 27-man provisional squad for the World Cup, despite sustaining a fractured jaw in late April. Coach Vladimir Petkovic, however, said his place is not yet guaranteed, with four goalkeepers named in the squad, which must be reduced to 26 players ahead of the tournament. And that was the news, edited by Mas Elizawati. Do stay tuned for World News coming up at 11 a.m. Salam Malaysia Madani and have a great day ahead.

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Sun's coming up to you from Kobe Kelly right here, Tracks FM. Brighter than the sun. And it is definitely brighter than the sun. Lovely weather it is on a Monday. Hi there, very good morning. It's Gilbert here, 11 minutes past the hour. So much happenings here in the country, especially here in the capital city. Well, celebrations in East Malaysia and wherever you may be. Gawai Day 1 celebrations celebrated today, the 1st of June. And tomorrow, the 2nd in Sarawak by the Dayak community. Iban, Bidayu, Orang Ulu, etc. And this is where locals and even tourists experience authentic tradition dance, performances, rituals, food and hospitality. That's the most welcoming one that you can find in most parts of Sarawak in East Malaysia. And this happens in villages, longhouses and even central venues. Now, as Sabah Sarawak promote these cultural events, yesterday was the second day of Kaamatan, and today we get into the celebrations of Gawai. These are included in VM 2026, Visit Malaysia 2026, where tourists will be enjoying, or even visitors to Sarawak enjoys performances, open houses and extended district level activities. All right. Now, besides having the Gawai Day celebrations happening right now over on TV1, RTM's TV1, the investiture of the Yang di-Pertuan Agong on his official birthday at the grounds of Istana Negara, with the presence of our Prime Minister, Dato' Sri Anwar Ibrahim, and other ministers with VIPs. And today we celebrate the official King's birthday. Warm wishes to His Majesty Yang di-Pertuan Agong on the occasion of His Majesty's birthday. May Malaysia continue to prosper in peace, harmony and unity. And now, besides all that, we also have, as mentioned by Oto, the anniversary celebration, the 68th anniversary of the Royal Malaysian Air Force. And for those of you just happen to be with us right here, it's going to be collections from a playlist of 2000 current chart toppers and some classics. Yes, definitely I'll be throwing in that one. Elijah Woods with this one, a lovely number here for a Monday morning.

Tari Gawai or Gawai Dayak is an annual festival celebrated by the Dayak people in Sarawak on June the 1st. The festival was first celebrated formally on June the 1st, 1965, and it became a symbol of unity, aspiration and hope for the Dayak community. This is a time for the Dayak people to give thanks to the gods for a bountiful harvest and seek blessings for the upcoming planting season. Tracks FM wishes you Selamat Hari Gawai.

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2: In a world filled with hustle and bustle, it's easy to get caught up in the daily grind. 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Engage in meaningful conversations or indulge in fun activities together. Whether it's a yearly family reunion or a weekly game night, traditions strengthen the bonds between generations and create a sense of belonging. Let's make a commitment to cherish our families and nurture those precious bonds. Because in the end, it's not about the things we have, but the moments we share with the ones we love.
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Our song coming out to you from Taylor Swift right here, Trax FM, Midday Buzz. Very good morning to you. Now, we have this message from the ministry or the finance ministry, all right? It's with regards to the Booty 95, which still remains at 200 litres. No lower quotes was implemented, and this was only a glitch. Now, the finance ministry has assured that the Budi Madani RON 95 petrol, that's Budi 95 recipients, saying that the program's monthly fuel quota remains unchanged at 200 litres following a technical error that displayed a lower limit. Now, in a statement today, Monday, the 1st of June, the ministry said some users may have seen the monthly quota showing 150 litres during a scheduled maintenance of the Budi 95 system at 11 p.m. yesterday, 31st of May. Now, it displayed the incorrect quota, reading that it was caused by a technical system error which had been identified and rectified. Now, the Budi 95 monthly quota remains at 200 litres per month for eligible users, including for the month of June. And this is what the ministry has mentioned. All right, now you can find this on print media. The finance ministry has also stressed that no changes has been made to the program's monthly limit. All right, so take note on that. It's only a glitch. Can read more about it on print media. And of course, just to give you a little heads up here, what's happening right now over on RTM's TV1, the investiture ceremony of the Yang Dipertuan Agong, a prestigious royal event where the King of Malaysia confers federal awards, medals and honours. And the prime investiture ceremony is traditionally held at the Istana Negara Kuala Lumpur. That's where it's happening right now, the grounds of Istana Negara here in the capital city, in conjunction with His Majesty's official birthday. You can catch all this live over RTM's TV1 right now. We were a long way.

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1: 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Kids need to know some basic digital citizenship and online privacy information. For instance, kids should never share phone numbers, addresses, or even last names with someone they have never met. Having some very basic and important safety measures could save your children from the dangers they face in the online world.
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If I can be honest, coming out to you right here, Tracks FM, Kelly Drills right here on your midday buzz. Very good morning. 5 minutes. We've got news coming up from the Radio News Centre. And just to give you a little colour story about what's happening at the grounds of the Istana Negara. Now, as you know, that the official birthday of the Yang di-Pertuan Agong happening live right now over on TV1. The investiture ceremony of the Yang di-Pertuan Agong on his official birthday. Right now, he has just delivered, His Majesty has just delivered a speech, and there will be awards to be happening anytime soon. All right, so if you'd like to catch the investiture ceremony of the Yang di-Pertuan Agong, a prestigious royal event, well, you can do so over on RTM's TV1. Now, besides that, giving you some quick updates on the highways. Now, quick traffic updates on the highways during the holidays. Well, traffic is slow from Pematang Power to Perai. Traffic is also slow heading south from Sungai Petani to Bertam. Now, there's an accident reported on the Plus Highway. This is on the Elite Expressway Shah Alam intersection heading south from Shah Alam to Seafield. Emergency lane is blocked. Traffic is slow on that stretch. Activation of smart lanes in certain areas that you might find on highways. This one here is reported at kilometre 174 to 180 northbound from Tangkat to Jasin. There's also activation of smart lanes on the highways. This is Putra Mahkota heading towards Saltville City. Take note on the highways and on the roads. All clear in the capital city. That's good news. Yeah.

0: Salam Malaysia Madani. It's the World News at 11 with me, Mutesh Chan. Iranian Foreign Minister Abbas Araghchi said talks and exchanges of messages between Tehran and Washington remain ongoing. In statements carried by state television, Araghchi said no final conclusions should be drawn until the discussions produce clear and tangible results. A prisoner advocacy group called for holding Israel accountable for systematic sexual violence and torture against Palestinian prisoners. The Palestinian Prisoner Society said the crimes of sexual violence are no longer documented as individual or exceptional violations, but rather as policies and tools of repression and collective punishment systematically practiced by the occupation institutions. A report by the Office of UN Secretary General Antonio Guterres said it had last year verified 31 cases of sexual violence perpetrated by Israeli forces against Palestinians from Gaza and the West Bank. It said 13 of the cases had occurred in 2025 and 18 in the 2 years prior. Israeli troops have seized 900-year-old Beaufort Castle in southern Lebanon. Footage showed Israeli troops entering the castle searching for occupants. The advance into Beaufort Castle came as the Israeli army escalated its assaults across Lebanon amid daily violations of a fragile ceasefire agreement in place since mid-April. Meanwhile, the UN Security Council will hold a meeting on Lebanon on Monday. The meeting follows a request by France, which described Israel's ongoing military operations in the country as extremely concerning. French Foreign Minister Jean-Noël Barrot made the request on Sunday. In other news, UN Health Chief Tedros Adhanom Ghebreyesus called for more international help to combat the spread of the deadly Ebola virus in Democratic Republic of Congo as he arrived in the eastern province worst hit by a severe outbreak. The World Health Organization Director General told reporters in Bunia, capital of Ituri province, that the international community was helping the DRC government cope with the outbreak. But he added community ownership was also needed, including overcoming mistrust and false information and an increase in financial support from other countries.
1: So because of many factors, the virus was circulating undetected. So we have number of cases which is much higher than previous outbreaks before even it was detected. So that makes it complex. But not only that, there is displacement, there is conflict in this area that makes it complex. So I think the response we do should be strong enough to catch up and stop the outbreak.
0: And now in sports, Christian Pulisic ended his goal drought and Folaran Balogun rifled in the winner as a much-improved United States beat Senegal 3-2 in a pre-World Cup friendly in Charlotte. The win provided a welcome lift for coach Mauricio Pochettino's co-hosts. The US, along with Canada and Mexico, is co-hosting the tournament, which kicks off June 11th, with hopes high that stars like Pulisic can lead the home side deep into the knockout stages. Though there are no minnows among World Cup opponents Paraguay, Australia and Turkey, anything less than progress beyond Group D would be an embarrassment for the US men's national team. Meanwhile, Canada midfielder Marcelo Flores was ruled out of the World Cup after suffering a knee injury during Saturday's CONCACAF Champions Cup final. Flores, who plays for Mexican side Tigres UANL, suffered a ruptured cruciate ligament in his team's defeat to Deportivo Toluca. Canada opened their tournament against Bosnia-Herzegovina in Toronto on June 12. Finally, four-time Grand Slam champions Aryna Sabalenka and Naomi Osaka will go head-to-head in the first French Open women's night match in 3 years. World number one, Sabalenka will likely face a stern test in her bid to win a maiden Roland Garros crown. A resurgent Osaka has powered into the French Open last 16 for the first time in her career, looking more at home than ever before on the Parisian clay. It will only be the fourth meeting, all at the last 16 stage of the tournaments, between two of the biggest stars in the sport. And that was the World News at 11, edited by Carmila Badri. Salam Malaysia Madani, thank you for tuning in and have a great day ahead.

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0: Right here.

Sounds coming to you from the Cranberries tomorrow right here at Tracks FM. Hi there, very good morning. This is Gilbert here. It's 13 minutes past the hour and thank you so much to Mutesh Chan from the Radio News Centre having the 11 o'clock news covered for us. Now, just to give you a little heads up here on what's happening today besides it being the Gawai celebrations and school holidays, but right now happening at Istana Negara, the official birthday celebrations of King of Malaysia, the investiture ceremony of the Yang di-Pertuan Agong. Just to give you a little colour story here, happening live right now, we were just giving you a little colour stories since this morning. And now the King of Malaysia, Sultan Ibrahim, well, he just conferred medals, federal awards and honours to recipients. And this is all happening live right now over on RTM's TV1. While there are ministers, not forgetting for our Prime Minister, definitely, Dato' Sri Anwar Ibrahim, together with other VIPs, ministers. And yes, over on TV1, what caught my eye was also the presence of VIPs and invited guests. And one of them just happens to be Dato' Nicole David. Wow. Istana Negara. All the happenings right now. You can catch it on RTM's TV1.

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1: Right, I'm reporting from a site where an impatient motorcyclist...
2: Who impatient?
1: Oh, okay. A genius decided to jump the red light and he paid for it.
2: I didn't pay anyone.
1: As I was saying, he jumped the red light. Now he's sitting in a pool of blood. So, what do you have to say?
2: I should have stopped.
1: That's right, ladies and gentlemen. You heard it from the genius.
2: Oh, you're lucky I'm injured.
3: Yellow means slow down. Red means stop. Beat the red light and you just might end up like genius here. 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

Sticking up from the soundtrack of Slumdog Millionaire, Mia, right here, Trax FM, Paper Planes. Hi there. Very pleasant morning to you. It's 29 minutes past the hour. We also have so much of happenings here in the country, and besides having the official birthday of Yang Dipertuan Agong, that's happening live right now. You can catch it on RTM's TV One, the grounds of Istana Negara. Now, besides that, as you know, celebrations of, yes, we had Kaamatan that ended yesterday, the first and second day. And then you have the Gawai celebration, which goes on till tomorrow. The second day is tomorrow. First day is today, by the way. Not forgetting for Visa Day celebrations. So much of happenings, and it's also the midterm school break. Now, for Gawai celebrations, visitors arriving at airports over the weekend were treated to a colourful welcome as Tourism Malaysia brought the spirit of Kaamatan and Gawai to the country's major airports to mark the festive celebrations. Now, the initiative was carried out in conjunction with Visit Malaysia 2026, VM 2026. As you know, that's another big milestone, or should I say, a huge milestone for Malaysia. Besides last year hosting ASEAN, yes, playing host to the ASEAN countries, and this year being VM 2026, Visit Malaysia year 2026. And with all the festive celebrations that we have, we showcase diversity to the world. All right, so for the Kaamatan and Gawai celebrations, now travellers arriving at Kota Kinabalu International Airport on Saturday, just to give you a little post updates on celebrations in East Malaysia, right? And also for the Kuching International Airport, today that is, were greeted with a taste of East Malaysia's rich harvest festival traditions. It says here on print media that the celebration showcased the cultural heritage of Sabah's Karazan Dusun community and Sarawak's Dayak community, whose annual Kaamatan and Gawai festival symbolizes Thanksgiving, unity and harmony. All right, now the efforts are aligned with the border objectives of VM 2026 to drive tourism growth, encourage repeat visits, promote sustainable tourism development and enhance Malaysia's multicultural identity to the world. This is what was mentioned by Tourism Malaysia in the print media. Right, so happy celebrations, Gawai celebrations today and also on day two tomorrow. And for those of you just enjoying the holidays, stay safe. Keep it locked in right here, Trax FM. Back to the music, Britney Spears with this one. This is a song.

0: Hello everyone at Trax FM. This is Jennifer Lau here. Yes, Sarawakians of the Iban, Bidayuh and Orang Ulu community will be celebrating the Harvest Festival, Gawai Dayak, with its rich, harmonious cultural diversity. I would like to wish them all Selamat Hari Gawai. Have fun, won't you? And remember to stay safe. Ooh, ha ha ha ha.
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coming to you from Craig David Insomnia. For those of you who have that issue, well, I think you better see a sleep doctor. Well, anyway, we got news coming up. Midday news from the Radio News Centre right here at RTM Angkasapuri. And yes, I'll be back with more music. Now, just before we get back to more music right here on Trax FM and a build-up to the news, official birthday celebrations of the King of Malaysia in festiture ceremony of the Yang di-Pertuan Argong. I was giving you colour stories throughout... as we started the midday bus today. Now, just to give you a little heads up, happening right now, the King of Malaysia, Sultan Ibrahim, where he conferred federal awards, medals and honours. And it's happening live over on RTM's TV1 right now. Now, we'd like to congratulate Malaysian athlete Dato' Azizul Hasni Awang. Yes, our track cyclist, the Pocket Rocket Man. Well, he was in the headlines today for receiving the prestigious Darja Bhakti Federal Award from the King of Malaysia. Now, with the conferment, Azizul Hasni became only the third Malaysian athlete to receive the award, joining badminton legend Dato' Lee Chong Wei and squash greatest Dato' Nicole and David, who were honoured in 2021 and 2024 respectively. Alright, so just to give you a heads up on the award. Now, the award recognises Dato' Azizul Hasni Awang outstanding dedication, achievements that he has contributed to the country, and enduring contribution.

contributions to Malaysian sport, particularly in the rising of his profile in track cycling and enhancing the nation's reputation in the international stage. So there you go. Congratulations to Dato' Azizul Hasni Awang, the pocket rocket man, our very own track cyclist. Midday news. Yes, I'll be back right after that. Stay tuned. Meantime, Michael Jackson, and put them together with Justin Timberlake. This is what you get. Love never felt so good.

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1: Hari Gawai or Gawai Dayak is an annual festival celebrated by the Dayak people in Sarawak on June the 1st. 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This is a time for the Dayak people to give thanks to the gods for a bountiful harvest and seek blessings for the upcoming planting season. 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

Good afternoon. Salam Aliza Badani. The news at 12. Well, His Majesty Sultan Ibrahim, King of Malaysia, today said that any individual who rejects the principles of the Rukun Negara is not worthy of being regarded as a Malaysian citizen. His Majesty said that Rukun Negara, introduced on August 31st, 1970, is a national pledge and commitment by all Malaysians to restore unity and strengthen social harmony among the country's diverse communities. Therefore, His Majesty urged all parties to uphold every principle of the Rukun Negara and to practice it as a guiding framework in daily life as Malaysian. The Finance Ministry, the MOF, has clarified that the display of the 150-litre monthly Budi 95 limit seen by some users during system maintenance at 11pm last night was due to a technical error. Now, it said the technical fault has been resolved. The MOF said the Budi 95 monthly quota remains at 200 litres for eligible users, including for June 2026. Now, the Ministry said it remains committed to the smooth and orderly rollout of Budi 95, ensuring subsidies are delivered to eligible recipients. Around 300 individuals, including 12 key leaders and organisers of a deviant religious group, were detained in a joint operation by the Sabah Islamic Religious Affairs Department and police in Likas, Kota Kinabalu today. Acting Kota Kinabalu Police Chief Superintendent Said Lot Said Abdul Rahman said the operation followed a public complaint received by the department. Investigations found that the event was linked to the Ahmadiyya Qadiani movement, which was declared deviant and inconsistent with Islamic teachings in 2007. In sports, national track cycling ace Dato Azizul Hasni Awang today added another milestone to his illustrious career after being conferred the Darja Bhakti by His Majesty Sultan Ibrahim, King of Malaysia. The King presented the prestigious federal award during the 2026 investiture ceremony in conjunction with His Majesty's official birthday celebration at Istana Negara. And with the conferment, Azizul Hasni becomes only the third Malaysian athlete to receive the award, joining badminton legend Dato' Lee Chong Wei and squash great Dato' Nicole Ann David. And after spending the last 8 years training in Europe, national alpine skier Arwin Salihuddin is set to relocate her training base to the US beginning this October. The 22-year-old said the move was largely influenced by her decision to further her studies at Boston University, where she will pursue a degree in public relations. Arwin said the move also prompted her to part ways with Belgian coach Kai Aliets and appoint American coach Brandy Barner as her new mentor. That concludes the bulletin prepared by Alif Harris. Thanks for listening and thank you so much for turning us on. Let's get back to good time right here. It's Tracks Midday Buzz.

0: Well, sometimes it's good to have the classic back in 1980 with that one there coming up to you from Barbara Streisand and yes, Barry Gibb. Guilty right here at Tracks FM. Meantime, thank you so much to Peter from the Radio News Centre. He had the midday news covered for us. Very good afternoon to you, Malaysia. Today, the 1st of June, the first day of the month, and yes, the ceremony is completed at the Istana Negara on our official birthday of the King of Malaysia, Yang di-Pertuan Agong. I was giving you the colour story for the past 2 hours, and yes, I hope that was informative. And congratulating Dato Azizul Hasni Awang, Malaysian athlete, our track cyclist, the pocket rocket man, who has made headlines today for receiving the prestigious Darjah Bakti, the federal award from the King of Malaysia. And yes, just to let you know, with the conferment, Azizul Hasni Awang becomes only the third Malaysian athlete to receive the award. Congratulations once again to Dato Azizul Hasni Awang. Pocket Rocket Man, yes, you've heard his name when it comes to track cycling, the greatest. Anyway, getting back to more music from us right here on Tracks FM. 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
4: You may be hearing a lot about the Middle East conflict and wondering, how does this affect us? Here's what you need to know. When global oil prices move up and down, transportation costs are usually the first to react. And when transport costs rise, food and daily essentials can slowly become more expensive too. The good news, Malaysia's inflation is still relatively low at around 1.6%. What can you do? Keep an eye on your spending, build a small emergency fund, and plan ahead for possible gradual price increases. Global events may be unpredictable, but smart planning keeps us ahead. 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

Sounds coming out to you from Wayne Brady right here, Trax FM. That one there, Ordinary, was a 2008 release, taken out from his debut album. Just happened to join us on the show. This is Gilbert here, midday bus on a Monday today, the 1st of June. And while if you happen to be on the roads, stay safe, keep it locked in right here, Trax FM. I'll be here with you right up till 3 this afternoon. Christina Perry, 1,000 Years. Good afternoon.

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1: Hi, this is Tasha. Malaysia is well known for its diverse race and religious beliefs. We celebrate various festivals here together as a family, putting aside differences. Let's celebrate this unity in diversity and work towards causes that bring our countrymen closer.
2: Hold on, brother, hold on. The road is long, we're on stony.
3: In a world filled with hustle and bustle, it's easy to get caught up in the daily grind. But amidst the chaos, there's one sanctuary we can always return to, our family. 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Whether it's a yearly family reunion or a weekly game night, traditions strengthen the bonds between generations and create a sense of belonging. Let's make a commitment to cherish our families and nurture those precious bonds. 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

Classics, more classic right here in Midday Buzz. Daryl Hall, John Oates, Do It For Love, right here, Tracks FM. Hi there, very good afternoon. It's Gilbert here, taking a look at some of the events that we probably might just enjoy for the month of June under the VM 2026 campaign. That's Visit Malaysia Year. This year, another big milestone, or a huge milestone, I should say, for Malaysia. VM 2026 for the month of June includes a mix of cultural festivals, sporting events, music events, sales, and much, much more across the country. Right now, today, the 1st and tomorrow, the 2nd of June, celebrations of Gawai Festival. Now, for today, we have the 68th anniversary of the Royal Malaysian Air Force and, of course, the King's official birthday. Now, over the weekend, yes, this is one that we should be... I think if you happen to be in the northern state, that's in Langkawi, something not for to miss if you happen to be into golf. Well, from the 5th to the 7th of June, it's known as the Matsuri Cup International Invitation Golf Competition. It happens in Langkawi, Kedah, and also on the 5th and 7th over the weekend in East Malaysia, that's in Tawau, we have the Tawau International Cultural Festival. This is an event that will take place in Sabah. It's a cultural performance

as the Malaysian Mega Sales Midterm or mid-year sales, nationwide shopping promotions across the country. And for the month of June, the Penang International Boat Festival. This will be an event taking place in the northern state, which is at the Pearl of the Orient, Penang. And one event not for to miss, 19th of June, Penang International Dragon Boat Festival Race. All right, so this is just a few events. 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Now, they will be having a long list of all the events, not just for June, but till year end. VM 2026 campaign, Visit Malaysia Year. Meantime, special shout out to you, Brian. Buddy, you wanted this one here from Kylie Minogue. Love at First Sight. Kylie Minogue, recent highlights, the release of her three-part documentary series titled Kylie.

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By embracing gratitude and seeking ways to improve, you can turn challenges into opportunities. 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

Sounds coming out to you from Body Rockers, I Like The Wee, right here, Tracks FM, Midday Buzz. Wrapping up the hour, we've got Prime at 1, coming up from the Radio News Centre with Peter. When we come back, it's going to be more music, keeping you entertained right here, Tracks FM. 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

0: Good afternoon, it's Salam Malaysia Madani. It's Prime at one. First, the headlines. Malaysians who reject Nukunugara principles unfit to be considered citizens. And Madani government continues to serve nation with dedication under King's reign. The news in full. His Majesty Sultan Ibrahim, King of Malaysia, today said that any individual who rejects the principles of the Rukunugara is not worthy of being regarded as a Malaysian citizen. Well, he said that Rukunugara, introduced on August 31st, 1970, is a national pledge and commitment by all Malaysians to restore unity and strengthen social harmony among the country's diverse communities.
1: Saya ingin saya tegaskan, perpaduan adalah asas kekuatan negara. 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
0: The King was speaking at the investiture ceremony held in conjunction with His Majesty's official birthday celebration at Istana Negara today. Her Majesty Raja Zarith Sophia, Queen of Malaysia, also graced the ceremony. In the meantime, the King also ordered all political leaders to uphold proper conduct and decorum and to exercise caution when making public statements. Well, he said politicians should refrain from provoking sensitive issues, especially ahead of election periods, which often become a platform for individuals to seek prominence and win public support.
1: Elakkan provokasi di pertikaian tentang isu sensitif yang berkaitan dengan raja, bangsa dan agama, kerana ianya boleh menimbulkan kemarahan rakyat. Jangan kerana nila setitik rosak susu sebelanga.
0: At the same ceremony, Prime Minister Dato' Sri Anwar Ibrahim conveyed his highest appreciation to His Majesty Sultan Ibrahim for his patronage and wisdom in guiding the nation under the principles of constitutional monarchy and parliamentary democracy. Well, he said under the King's patronage, the Madani government continues to move forward with dedication and confidence in carrying out its responsibilities to govern the country. Dato' Sri Anwar added that the government remains strong through the loyalty and unity of Malaysians who continue to uphold the spirit and determination to build the nation despite various challenges, including racial divisions. The Prime Minister had earlier taken to social media to convey his congratulations and prayers to the King on the occasion of his official birthday celebration. In a Facebook post, he said that on behalf of the Madani government and all Malaysians, he prayed for His Majesty, Her Majesty Raja Zarith Sophia, Queen of Malaysia, and the entire royal family to be blessed with good health, longevity, and Allah's continued protection and blessings. In the same manner, Deputy Prime Minister Dato' Sri Fadila Yusof also extended his congratulations to His Majesty. In a Facebook post, he said that he, together with all Malaysians, prayed that His Majesty and the royal family would be granted continued good health and remain under the protection and blessings of Allah. He also expressed hope that the King continue to reign with majesty, sovereignty and honour, guiding the nation and its people with wisdom, fairness and prudence. Meanwhile, Deputy Prime Minister Dato' Sri Dr. Ahmad Zahid Hamidi also conveyed his highest congratulations and royal greetings to the King. In a post on Facebook, he said that he and his family humbly extended their deepest gratitude and prayed that His Majesty's reign would also always be blessed by Allah. He also prayed that His Majesty be granted enduring health and continue to reign with sovereignty and wisdom, guiding the protecting the people and the nation. Well, Communications Minister Dato' Fahmi Fadil also extended his congratulations in conjunction with the King's official birthday celebration. And in a Facebook post, he offered his respects on behalf of all staff under his ministry and the office of the Lembah Pantai Member of Parliament. Chief Justice Dato' Sri Wan Ahmad Farid Wan Saleh headed the list of 144 recipients of federal awards, medals and honours conferred in conjunction with the King's official birthday at Istana Negara today. And he was the sole recipient of the Darja Sri Satya Makotao SSM, which carries the title Tun. The Darja Panglima Mangku Negara PMN, carrying the title Tan Sri, was awarded to the Chief of Defence Force General Datuk Sri Malik Razak Sulaiman, Inspector General of Police Datuk Sri Muhammad Khalid Ismail, and Country Garden Pacific View Sindit Rian Burhan Executive Director Datuk Dr. Daeng A. Malik Daeng A. Rahman. National track cycling ace Dato Azizul Hasni Awang added another milestone to his illustrious career after being conferred the Darja Bhakti by His Majesty Sultan Ibrahim. With the conferment, Azizul Hasni becomes the third Malaysian athlete to receive the award, joining badminton legend Dato Lee Chong Wei and squash great Dato Nicole and David, who were honoured in 2021 and 2024 respectively. Well, coming up, Israel plans advancing for over 2,700 illegal settlements units in occupied West Bank. Well, Israel is advancing plans for more than 2,700 new illegal settlement units across the occupied West Bank. And according to the Palestinian Commission Against the Wall and Settlements, Israel's Higher Planning Council, which operates under the Israeli Military's Civil Administration Department, is scheduled to meet on Wednesday to discuss a new package of settlement projects. Well, it said the meeting will also discuss plans related to construction boundaries, land use changes and building regulations in several settlements. The Commission stated that the units would be constructed across the occupied West Bank alongside zoning and structural projects aimed at expanding settlement boundaries and strengthening their legal and planning frameworks. Separately, an Israeli airstrike killed 8 people and injured 19 in southern Lebanon early today in the latest violation of a ceasefire agreement. The Lebanese Health Ministry said the strike targeted Deir al-Zahrani in Nabatieh Governorate, adding that the deaths included 3 women, 5 children and 6 other women were among the wounded. The attack came a day after at least 12 people were killed and dozens injured in Israeli strikes across southern Lebanon. Israel has continued its attacks on Lebanon despite a ceasefire that took effect on April 17th, which was extended for 45 days beginning May 17th. Well, the U.S. Federal Reserve Governor Jerome Powell warned about the impact of a politicized Fed and made a broader call for the defense of democratic institutions in his first public remarks since the end of his 8-year stint as head of the central bank. Well, following his acceptance of the John F. Kennedy Profile in Courage Award in Boston, Massachusetts, well, he said the Fed has been undergoing a stress test like so many other institutions. In the central bank's case, this included efforts by U.S. President Donald Trump to fire Fed Governor Lisa Cook, calls for Powell's resignation, and a criminal probe of Powell.
2: Even in good times, central banks make monetary policy decisions under high uncertainty. Uncertainty about the true state and path of the economy, and about the timing and the scope of the effects of our policies on the economy. At the Fed, we are, of course, human and thus imperfect. When we make mistakes, we acknowledge them and change course. What the public has every right to expect is that we will make our decisions based only on our best economic analysis of what would most benefit the people we serve. We do not take into account the fortunes of any political party or politician in making those decisions.
0: And finally in sports, football. France defender Ibrahima Konate will end a 5-year spell at Liverpool when his contract expires next month. In a post on social media, Konate said he was deeply saddened he could not bid farewell to fans after their final home game against Brentford. And folks, to end the bulletin, let's recap the headlines. Malaysians who reject Rukun Negara principles unfit to be considered citizens. And Madani government continues to serve nation with dedication under King's reign.

0: And that was Prime at One, prepared by Mas Elizawati. And to all our Malaysian listeners, near and far, who are celebrating, Selamat Hari Gawai Dayak. And Salam, Malaysia Madani.
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Talking about karaoke, Crash Adams, if you like, singing all night, that particular track talks about you. Right here at Trax FM, welcome back to the show. Midday Buzz today, Monday, the 1st of June. First day of the month, thank you so much to Peter from the Radio News Centre. He had the news covered for us. Music, keeping you entertained right up till 3 this afternoon. It's me, Gilbert, here. Got this one here. Lovely one, a classic from Pussycat Dolls. Stick with you.

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2: 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I'm Lizarina Idris from Kuching, Sarawak. Would like to wish all Sarawakian who are celebrating Gawai Raya on the 1st of June. Selamat Hari Gawai. 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Oh ha.
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The only guy that can hit the highest pitch compared to most of the artists back in the 80s, the 90s. Even Michael Jackson, yes. Huey Lewis on the news. Do you believe in love? You will find out that particular fact in one of those documentaries when they recorded making We Are The World. Huey Lewis on the news. Do you believe in love? Right here, Tracks FM. Now, today, yes, so much of happenings in the country besides the Gawai festive celebrations. We also had our official King's birthday. Now, with regards to all the events that's happening today, we will not forget Royal Military Air Force. All right, now, His Majesty Sultan Ibrahim, King of Malaysia, and Her Majesty Raja Zarit Sophia, Queen of Malaysia, conveyed greetings and best wishes. And this is to RMAF, serving personnel and veterans of the Royal Malaysian Air Force on their 68th anniversary. Now, the royal message honours both current members and veterans for their service to the nation. Now, in a post on the official Facebook page of Sultan Ibrahim, His Majesty, as the Supreme Commander of the Malaysian Armed Forces, expressed the highest appreciation for the RMAF's commitment in defending the nation's airspace. Now, he also offered prayers for those who have passed away. Rest in peace. The RMAF, that's the Royal Military or the Royal Malaysian Air Force, was established back in 1958, just so you know. And all of us here at RTM and also at Tracks FM and the nation wishes RMAF, Royal Malaysian Air Force, happy 68th anniversary.

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Silence is Talking, song by the British indie rock band Reverend and the Makers. Right here at Tracks FM. Thank you so much for keeping it locked in right here on the show. This is Gilbert here. I'll be here with you till 3 this afternoon. Now, coming up, we have news from the Radio News Centre with Peter. When I come back, it's more music keeping you entertained right here at Tracks FM. Midday Buzz. 1st of June. Good afternoon, Malaysia. 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Crazy Lucky.

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0: Salam Lisa Badani, good afternoon. Targeted assistance programs would continue to be refined alongside efforts to strengthen the social safety net and address rising living costs in a prudent manner to ensure greater stability and well-being for the people. But Prime Minister Dato Sri Anwar Ibrahim said the country's economy continues to record encouraging growth, supported by rising investments and low unemployment, strengthening foreign investor confidence despite global headwinds. Meanwhile, the Ministry of Defence remains committed to strengthening the capabilities and readiness of the Royal Malaysian Air Force, the RMAF, through the development of assets, technology and human capital to ensure the force remains at the forefront of defending the country's airspace. The Defence Minister, Dato Sri Mohamed Khalid Noordin, said that over the past 68 years, the RMAF has shouldered the responsibility of safeguarding the nation's sovereignty with professionalism, courage and dedication. Well, separately, some 300 individuals, including 12 key leaders and organizers of a deviant Ahmadiyya Qadiani religious group, were detained in a joint enforcement operation conducted by the Sabah Islamic Religious Affairs Department and the police in Likas today. An acting Kota Kinabalu Police Chief Superintendent Said Lot Said Abdul Rahman said the operation was carried out following a public complaint received by the religious department on May 28th regarding the Jalsa Salana Wilayah Sabah Ke-32 program held from May 29th to the 31st. In the world news, Iran's Revolutionary Guards said they had targeted a base used by the U.S. military to strike Iranian territory. The base's location was not specified in the Guards' statement broadcast by IRRB and other state media. Well, earlier, Kuwait's military said their air defenses were responding to a drone and missile attack. Going elsewhere, tens of thousands of homes in Western Australia have been hit by blackouts after severe storms swept across the state over the weekend, damaging properties and power lines. And the state-owned Western Power said that around 70,000 customers, including in the capital of Perth, were without electricity as of this morning following damaging storms that hit the southern half of the state on Saturday and Sunday. And finally, in sports, football, tens of thousands of fans gathered on Paris Champ de Mars yesterday to give a hero's welcome to Paris Saint-Germain players who won their second Champions League trophy. PSG players went straight to the park in front of the Eiffel Tower to greet fans after arriving at Paris's airport following their title win against Arsenal in a duel in Budapest on Saturday. There was a news edited by Mas Elizawati. Thanks for listening and turning us on. It's back to Good Times right here with Gilbert. Tracks. 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

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It's Gilbert here, 9 minutes past the hour. Thank you so much to Peter for the 2 o'clock news. More updates on top of the hour. Back to the music, Fiji Blue with this one. And it takes two. Definitely it does.

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1: My name is Dr. Nabila Binti Azmi, and I want to talk about dehydration. What is dehydration? It is a state of fluids deficit in the body. It can be caused by decreased input of fluids, increased output of fluids, or increased use of fluids in the body, especially when you're having fever or feeling unwell. How do you know when you're dehydrated? You feel thirsty, tired, restless, and you might even feel faint. At the extreme end, you might even lose consciousness. How do you prevent dehydration? Try to eat fruits with high water content, avoid too much caffeine every day, and avoid sugary drinks as well. Stay hydrated and be healthy.
2: Psst, you there. Yes, you with the leftovers. Well, guess what? In your fridge, a silent killer lurks. It's not a monster. It's not a curse. It's that weak old curry about to make things worse. Sniff it, check it. When in doubt, throw it. Remember, cook it like the sun and chill it like the Arctic. And always wash those hands. Choose wisely, food warriors. Stay healthy. Eat happy. Om nom nom nom nom.
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We talk about hard times. These hard times coming up to you from Matchbox 20. These guys have it all in their lyrics. Just happened to join us in the show. 29 minutes past the hour. Thank you so much for hanging out with us on a public holiday. If you happen to be working on a public holiday, well, stay safe wherever you are. And yes, for those of you commuting on the roads, keep it locked in right here. Tracks FM. Good music. Good entertainment. Bastille. Bad blood.

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0: Hello, I'm Peter Kopet from Kampung Siburu, Kuching. Would like to wish Selamat Hari Gawai to all Trax FM listeners who celebrates. Selamat Onugawia to do susu ingan, man bogo-bogo, nuak nakit-nakitnya. 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

Well, if you talk about through hip hop, well, these guys have got it done it or have done it right one time. That's why they call themselves Nasty. Right here on Trax FM, Midday Buzz, today's edition, the 1st of June. Looks like it's about time for us to sign out. So much of happenings here in the capital city, here in the country. And yes, for those of you who just happen to get on board, we've got Els coming up for the next show, which is Drive Time. She'll be entertaining you right up till 8 o'clock. So do stay tuned right here on Trax FM. And signing out will be from myself here, Gilbert, not forgetting from my producer, Juliana. And yes, once again, thank you so much for keeping it locked in right here on Trax FM. To our friends celebrating the Gawai Festive Celebration, not only here in Peninsula, but also in East Malaysia, wherever you may be, warm wishes to our friends celebrating Gawai and to the Royal Malaysian Air Force. Happy 68th anniversary. Besides all of that, we had the official birthday of our King, Daulat Tuanku. Warm wishes to His Majesty the Yang di-Pertuan Agong on the occasion of His Majesty's birthday. May Malaysia continue to prosper in peace, harmony and unity. Take care, Malaysia.

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2: Good afternoon. Salam Lisa Badani. The news at 3. Well, the Ministry of Defence remains committed to strengthening the capabilities and readiness of the Royal Malaysian Air Force, the RMAF, through the development of assets, technology and human capital to ensure the force remains at the forefront of defending the country's airspace. Defence Minister Dato' Sri Mohamed Khalid Noordin said that over the past 68 years, the RMAF has shouldered the responsibility of safeguarding the nation's sovereignty with professionalism, courage and dedication. Barisan National BN Chairman Dato' Sri Dr. Ahmad Zahin Hamidi has called for mature politics, responsible leadership and practical solutions to address current challenges in an increasingly complex global environment. In conjunction with BN's 52nd anniversary, Dato' Sri Dr. Ahmad Zahid, who is also Deputy Prime Minister, said the coalition must continue to move forward with a spirit of renewal, grounded in experience and an openness to adapt to future demands. We urge all BN leaders, machinery and supporters to remain united, loyal to the struggle and attentive to the needs and sentiments of the people. The Sabah Bisaya Bersatuan Association has proposed that the state government increase allocations for the Kaamatan Festival in the future to enable the provision of more halal food for visitors, particularly the Muslim community. Its president, Dato' Ruslan Muharram, said the proposal is timely as the Kaamatan Festival is no longer attended solely by the Kadazan Dusun Murut community, but also attracts visitors from Peninsular Malaysia, Brunei and the Muslim community in Sabah. The Malaysian Communications and Multimedia Commission today announced the enforcement of the Child Protection Code, or CPC, and the Risk Mitigation Code under the Online Safety Act 2025, marking a major step towards strengthening online safety for children in Malaysia. It said the CPC requires licensed social media service providers to implement child safety by design measures and enhance age-appropriate protections for child users. Well, a 9-year-old boy died after he is believed to have fallen from the 13th floor of an apartment in Taman Cahaya, Ampang yesterday. And Ampang Cahaya Police Chief ACP Khairul Anwar Khalid said they received information regarding the incident from a woman at about 7:45 p.m. after she found the victim unconscious. Preliminary investigation found that the boy was believed to have been left alone at home at the time of the incident. And the boy was confirmed dead at the scene by an assistant medical officer from the Ampang Hospital. That concludes the bulletin prepared by Alif Harris. Thanks for listening and thank you so much for turning us on. Let's get back to good time right here. It's time for Tracks Drive Time till 8 p.m.

0: 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Hello,
1: hello,
0: boo-boo.
1: Hello, boo-boo. How
0: Happy
1: are you?
0: Happy new month!
1: Oh, yeah. June 1st.
0: Mm-hmm. Yeah, and of course, I need to say this. Gayu Guru Garai Nyamai, which is Selamat Hari Gawai.
1: I know.
0: You know what I'm saying, right? I need.
1: I thought you would be back there.
0: Oh,
1: for
0: no.
1: Celebrations.
0: No, it was way too last minute for me. You know how I do things last minute.
1: No.
0: Well, now you do. Right. Okay. Anyway, okay. I'm good. How are you?
1: All right.
0: How's
1: awesome.
0: The first day been? I mean, first day of the month.
1: I'm not complaining.
0: Oh, nice. Same feeling.
1: Yeah. So I don't know. Lost for words. Nothing yet.
0: Okay, it's okay. But next question. Any interesting thing happening today then?
1: No.
0: I'm so glad you said no. Now the spotlight can be on me. So I want... I'm so glad you're doing the news because I need your opinion, okay? Your real opinion on this.
1: Okay.
0: So something interesting happened over the weekend for me, right? And I don't think I'll ever forget it. So, okay. So I went to church, okay? Right. That's not the interesting part.
1: Okay. No, that is the surprising part.
0: Why? I'm so glad you asked. Because after Mass, right, after the service,
1: yeah.
0: Two lovely ladies. Oh, I hope they're tuning in. But at the same time, I also hope they're not because I've forgotten their names. But they're two lovely sisters. You know how I always do things alone, right? So then I'm like rushing out of there right after the service. I don't want to be stuck in whatever human traffic.
1: Mm-hmm.
0: And then anyway. Okay. And then... as I'm just walking out of church, so one of the sisters tapped me on my shoulder, and then I turn around, and she's got her face mask and all that. And then she said, "Are you Els Dines?" And 2 seconds, Carlos, in that split 2 seconds, you know what I was thinking? Oh my gosh, here we go. At the place of worship, I'm going to get arrested by, you know, undercover agents. In my head!
1: Really?
0: And then I'm just like, wait, hang on, I haven't done anything wrong yet. Okay, never mind. Yes, I am! You know, so that's where my mind went to when people ask, "Are you Els Dines?" And I said, What do I say? Am I in trouble? Guilty conscience.
1: Okay.
0: Right, so there we go.
1: Then what happened?
0: Oh, then I said...
1: When you said yes?
0: I said, yeah. And then they said, "Oh my gosh, we listen to tracks. We love your CKT hour." I'm like, oh cool, thanks.
1: Yay.
0: I was like, oh, phew.
1: Elderly ladies.
0: No, young girls.
1: Young girls.
0: Yeah, that's why. It's too lovely.
1: They're doing nothing else to do. Hey,
0: they just want to listen to you participate the CKT hour, get it right,
1: yeah,
0: get it wrong. Yeah, come on.
1: Yeah.
0: Yeah, we create the entertainment. You know what I'm saying?
1: Well, hopefully they're listening.
0: I don't think so because it's holiday. But anyway, okay. What would you, because I'm pretty sure you've encountered this more than I have, okay? Because you're the golden voice. You're Mr. Famous, whatever.
1: Right.
0: Okay. So when people tap on your shoulder, "Hey, are you Mr. Peter Carlos?" And then what do you go? What do you say?
1: Ah, yare? Isn't that?
0: You see, you would say no too, right? You know what I'm saying?
1: Most of the time, I'm just a bit speechless. Better to say yes or no.
0: That's why.
1: And I'll be looking around. How many other people are in that
0: vicinity.
1: Situation, waiting for him or her?
0: Uh-huh.
1: You know, like looking at our direction.
0: Right.
1: You know, sometimes they are like walking in a group like family and then someone stops and run across the side just to say hi to someone.
0: Yeah.
1: And the rest are waiting. And
0: I'll be looking
1: around like, if not many people, then they're all going on with their normal lives.
0: Okay.
1: Then I'll say, yes.
0: Wow. That's so considerate of you though.
1: Yeah. But you know why?
0: Why? You've been in that situation.
1: Yeah.
0: Oh. Then won't you say, "Hey, can we wrap it up?"
1: No, I won't. Yeah.
0: Right, very interesting. Yeah. So you would watch out for spectators, that's what you're saying.
1: Exactly.
0: Am I being filmed?
1: That's something else to think about.
0: Right?
1: Yeah.
0: That's why I'm saying the panic moment and I'm like, in church, really? I'm going to get arrested here out of all places? I might as well be at work when you arrest me. But there we go.
1: Lovely.
0: That's the interesting bit that happened.
1: So when's the next time you're going to church? Like Christmas? Okay.
0: You are terrible. How dare you? Okay. Anyway.
1: We'll catch
0: next
1: up at
0: hour,
1: four. Yeah.
0: I'm not too sure. I've got something special for you, okay?
1: Okay, nice.
0: Because it's a brand new month, so...
1: Yes, and the previous month, CKT, all what happened to the one in January?
0: No. It was in March, okay?
1: Oh, okay.
0: I got it all on paper. Don't worry.
1: Okay.
0: Anyway, right now, this is for you, Boo Boo. Bye.
1: Thank you. Bye.

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too late. 26 minutes past 3 on the clock right now. Hey, what's up? It's Els Dines with you. This is Trax Drive Time and happy new month to you. It is the 1st of June. So many things we celebrate today. So let me start by saying happy new month, happy new week. It's a Monday, though, although it doesn't feel like one because it's public holiday. So if you're on holidays, happy holidays to you. If you're celebrating Gawai, Gayu Guru Garai Nyamai, of course, warm wishes to His Majesty Yang Dipotuan Agong on the occasion of His Majesty's birthday. And also, wishes to our friends celebrating Gawai and to the Royal Malaysian Air Force. Happy 68th anniversary. See, we celebrate so many things today. So wherever you are tuning in, I hope you are. Be safe and be happy, all right? Let's take a look at some of the other things we can celebrate today on the 1st of June. It is World Milk Day. Yeah, so if you are just starting your day, which I know a lot of you over in Sarawak, perhaps you're just starting your day. Well, you could start your day with a glass of milk, all right? Or maybe you know, almond milk. If you want to get all healthy and all that. It's also Game Show Day. World Reef Awareness Day. So if you're into the ocean, and stuff like that, today is that day. International Children's Day. Ooh, so happy International Children's Day to all of us. It is also Global Day of Parents. So happy Parents Day. Hazelnut Cake Day. Oh, yums. New Year's Resolution Recommitment Day. Why? Because we're almost at the half year mark. We're kind of into the half year mark. So it's New Year's Resolution Recommitment Day. Let's take a look, see any other things we celebrate. Wear a Dress Day. Oh, cute. Yeah, and if it's your birthday today, best wishes from all of us at Trax FM. You celebrate it with some of these amazing people. Morgan Freeman, the guy who never ages. Born 1937 and he's still... Oh, I can't do his voice. Wait. And he's still... No, Morgan Freeman, he's one of my favorite actors ever, ever, ever. Heidi Klum, model, supermodel, television host. 1973 she was born. And then we've got Grammy award-winning Canadian singer-songwriter Alanis Morissette, born 1974. Amy Schwimmer, born 1981, stand-up comedian and actress. And then we've also got Mr. Spider-Man, Tom Holland, born 1996. So he turns 30 years old today. Of course, best known for playing Spider-Man in the Marvel Cinematic Universe. So there we go. Once again, best wishes from all of us at Trax FM. And don't forget, later on, 4 till 5, it's going to be the request hour. So if you have any songs you'd like me to play for you, just drop me a DM right now on my Instagram at elsdines. It's ELSDINES. Don't forget to follow me on there too. You can also tweet me using the hashtag TRAXXFM. Or if you have our tracks from WhatsApp, you can just drop me your songs on there. Today, of course, is public holiday. In fact, this whole week is public holiday. 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And since today is Alanis Morissette's birthday, here's Uninvited. 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
2: 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I got a message saying I won 10,000 ringgit.
3: What? Be careful. 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Did you check the source?
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3: 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Banks never ask for information like that via message, okay? Don't click the link.
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2: Because scammers are on the prowl.
5: Hi, I'm Elena Murang, and I'd like to wish all the listeners of Trax Selamat Hari Gawai, Gayu Guru Gerainya Mai, Do Ato Irau Dayak to all of

kind. Yes, be kind. If you can't find a kind person, be the kind person. 11 minutes till the top of the hour. It's Els Dines with you. This is Trax Drive Time. And happy holidays to those of you celebrating. Happy Gawai. And to those of you who are on relax mode, I am jealous, but I really want you to relax as much as possible. Alrighty. And just some updates right now. 1 month has been given for users under 16 to transfer their data before restrictions and suspension of social media accounts, said the MCMC. So it said the requirement comes into effect today as the Child Protection Code, CPC, and Risk Mitigation Code, RMC, under the Online Safety Act 2025 ONSA take effect. Within a 6-month transition period, social media service providers are required to carry out age verification for existing users, it said. Those found to be below 16 will be given 1 month to secure their data, including photographs and videos, before accounts may be restricted, suspended, or subjected to other actions. The CPC requires licensed social media platforms to implement child safety by design measures and ensure age-appropriate protections, okay, it said in the statement. From June 1st, 2026, which is today, licensed social media service providers must ensure that only users age 16 and above are allowed to register accounts and access features suitable for their age. Age verification

must be conducted using government-issued records or equivalent documents recognized by Malaysian authorities. So the requirement applies to major platforms, including Facebook, Instagram, TikTok, and YouTube. So MCMC said failure to comply with the provisions under the CPC and ONSA could result in regulatory and enforcement action. Meanwhile, the RMC requires service providers to adopt proactive safeguards such as risk assessments, content moderation, user safety controls, and stronger platform accountability. So the commission said it will continue to work with industry players and stakeholders to ensure a safer and more responsible online environment. So if you're a parent tuning in right now, if you have children under 16, these are things you need to know. I will share more on that later. Alrighty. Anyway, we've got more news coming up at 4 with my main man, Peter Carlos. I shall be back after that. Don't forget, 4 till 5, it's going to be the request hour. So if you have any songs you'd like me to play for you, just drop me a DM right now on my Instagram at elsdines. It's ELSDINES. Don't forget to follow me on there too. You can also tweet me using the hashtag TRAXXFM. Or if you have our tracks from WhatsApp, just drop me your songs on there. Right now, Maroon 5, Harder to Breathe. 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
2: Good afternoon, Salam Malaysia Badani, the news at 4. Well, politicians and Malaysians in general should heed and uphold the call by His Majesty Sultan Ibrahim, King of Malaysia, for the people to embrace and practice the spirit and values of the Rukun Negara in their daily lives. Communications Minister Dato' Fahmi Fadil said Sultan Ibrahim's reminder of one of the darkest chapters in the country's history, the May 13th, 1969 incident, should be taken seriously by all parties to ensure that such an event never recurs and that the country's unity and harmony continue to be preserved. The Kelantan Road Transport Department, JPJ, seized a luxury BMW on suspicion of displaying a fake road tax document during a special motorcycle operation held in conjunction with the Hari Raya Idul Adha operations yesterday. And Kelantan JPJ Director Muhammad Mizwari Abdullah said that checks using the smart enforcement device found that the vehicle's road tax had actually expired in July 2025, while the fake copy indicated that it was valid until August 2026. Now, the Perak State Government will review and consider tightening standard operating procedures or SOPs for hiking and forest entry activities in this state to enhance visitor safety. State Science, Environment and Green Technology Committee Chairman Teh Kok Lim said stricter measures could be introduced if deemed necessary following a review of the effectiveness of existing SOPs. Well, he said the current SOPs were generally adequate, but their effectiveness depended largely on compliance and cooperation from all parties, particularly hikers. The GOF for General Operations Force personnel were airlifted today to assist in the search and rescue operation of a female hiker who has been missing on Gunung Batu Putih, Tapa since May 23rd. And Perak Fire and Rescue Department Operations Division Assistant Director Sabarudzi Nur Ahmad said eight personnel from the GOF's 3rd Battalion in Bidor were deployed into the search sector, with their involvement also prompted by safety concerns following the discovery of wild animal droppings in the area. And finally, in sports, the Terengganu Cycling Team, TSG, and International Cycling Union, UCI, outfit are targeting two podium finishes at the Tour de Maurice 2026, which will be held in Mauritius from June 2nd to the 5th. Now, TSG Chief Operating Officer Nasiruddin Wan Idrus said they will be banking on five riders, three Malaysians and two foreigners, to achieve the stipulated target in the UCI Class 2.2 race. But it said that as of May 19th, TSG, coached by Muhammad Saiful Anwar Aziz, were ranked 4th best in Asia and 35th best in the world. And that concludes the bulletin prepared by Alif Harris. Thanks for listening, and thank you so much for turning us on. Let's get back to Els Dines on Trax FM.
3: Much my main man Peter Carlos for the news at 4.
4: Hello.
3: Ooh, oh my gosh, it is the CKT hour. Woo! You know, just now I was actually thinking, should I play today? And then of course the answer is always yes. The answer is always yes. So it's time to play General Knowledge 101.
4: Oh, that's bad.
3: This is actually good.
4: Well, General Knowledge 101.
3: Yeah, yeah. General Knowledge 101. Okay.
4: Let me sit back. Relax. Sink in and feel stupid already.
3: No. And you must remember who you are, Carlos.
4: Oh, no.
3: You are the Tembak King, remember?
4: Really?
3: Yes.
4: Okay.
3: Hence, you know, people have been asking me, hey, who is that Tembak King that you're always talking about? Carlos. Yeah, okay. Right, okay, so we've got three questions.
4: Okay.
3: If you get all three correct, the CKT is yours right here, right now.
4: Ayo.
3: Okay.
4: So it's general...
3: Double. Huh?
4: General questions.
3: Yeah, general questions.
4: Okay.
3: Ready? Okay, first question. I don't even wait for you to say ready. First question, Carlos.
4: Yes.
3: A flamingo's pink color comes from its...
4: A flamingo pink's color comes from its...
3: A flamingo's pink color comes from its Okay. A, jeans. Not the pants jeans, the denim, okay. But the jean. Okay, right.
4: Oh, I think I know this
3: B,
4: one.
3: B, food. C, counterparts. D, exposure to sun.
4: Okay.
3: And the answer is...
4: food, because it's their diet.
3: Wow! Oh.
4: This, I know this one. Okay.
3: Wait, have I asked... I don't think I've asked you this, okay?
4: I don't know. No, you
3: actually
4: haven't.
3: Yeah, I don't think so. What food do they eat then to make them turn pink?
4: I don't know, it's their diet. I really don't know.
3: Yes,
4: exactly,
3: you're right. Yeah. It's shrimp. They eat
4: shrimp, is it?
3: Brine shrimp. Yeah, okay. So which contains. Oh my gosh, I'm scared already. Oh no. Oh no, let me check me
4: out. Nola.
3: My app.
4: Because I know this one because when was this? I think about like 8 to 9 years ago, I went to a specific hotel in Ampang.
3: Right.
4: Where they have flamingos there.
3: Ooh.
4: So I actually, there was something at the front office that I was reading something about the, then I saw, something about the food. I was wondering,
3: years ago.
4: Yeah, but it is astonishing. It's something that I won't forget.
3: Yeah, that's amazing.
4: Because what food can make, you know?
3: Yeah.
4: So I think I'm going to eat shrimp every day.
3: Why? You want to turn pink for? Why?
4: I'm just saying.
3: Oh my gosh. Yeah. So imagine you can remember that cool fact, right? Imagine all the cool facts I've been sharing with you. 8 years from now, you'll be saying, oh yeah, I heard that from Elf. Yeah, as if. Right, okay. No more phobia. Not no more, but no more phobia. N-O-M-O.
4: M-O-M-O.
3: No, N-O. No.
4: N-O-M-O. So it's... okay, N-O-M-O.
3: Yeah, no more phobia is the fear of being without your...
4: No more phobia.
3: Yeah. A, electric toothbrush. B, vacuum cleaner. C, smartphone. D, tablet. Huh? No more phobia.
4: No more phobia.
3: Go on.
4: No more phobia. What is no more phobia? Again?
3: No more phobia is the fear of being without your A, electric toothbrush. B, vacuum cleaner. C, smartphone. D, tablet. Go.
4: I think no. Phone, I guess?
3: Wow!
4: Ooh, really?
3: Start of the month.
4: I haven't heard this. Haven't heard this before. No more.
3: Okay.
4: M O M O.
3: The anxiety of being detached from your phone, your mobile. So mo. No more.
4: Oh,
3: I just changed the word to smartphone. You see what I did there? Haha.
4: Oh,
3: no mobile phone phobia. So it's no more phobia.
4: Ah, okay.
3: This is bad. This is bad shape. Okay. Last one.
4: What?
3: Oh no, I got this right. And if you get this right, I'm just gonna be so upset with myself. Okay.
4: Okay.
3: All right. Which country is home to the Chocolate Hills?
4: Country is
3: Chocolate
4: home?
3: Hills. Yeah.
4: Chocolate Hills.
3: So there's a hill made from chocolate.
4: Where? Here in Malaysia?
3: Wait la! You want to hear the ABCD or not? Okay, which country? What Malaysia? No.
4: Oh, which country?
3: Which country is home to the Chocolate Hills? A, the Philippines. B, Malaysia. C, Vietnam. D, Indonesia.
4: I think you asked me this one before.
3: So?
4: Something. Philippines.
3: No! This is bad!
4: Something about chocolate, then yeah.
3: I've never asked you this before.
4: No.
3: It's some cool fact you read somewhere again. Yo, I hate this game.
4: No, something... Yes, sir. You haven't asked me.
3: I've never. This is a new question that came in.
4: Oh, okay.
3: Yeah.
4: But you did ask me something about something with chocolate and...
3: So that you remember.
4: So, okay.
3: I can't remember now. This is bad.
4: Okay. I chose Philippines because out of... I mean, no one would think about it, kind of. Like, not to say no one, but you would never expect that coming from Philippines.
3: But I chose Philippines too.
4: Wow.
3: Yeah. Okay. Oh, man, come on. This is. Shall we try another question? No, I'm just kidding. All right. Anyway, the CKT is yours. Are you doing a double shift today?
4: No, I'm not.
3: Boo! Right, but anyway, gotta give it to you. You are the first news reader to get all three correct. Oh, well done.
4: The first in the month of June. For the month of June.
3: For the month of June, yeah, okay. Okay. Let you, can we just let you carry the weight for the month of May as well? Because you're the only one who actually got all three correct.
4: Seriously?
3: Yes.
4: Okay.
3: Well done.
4: I the phone and the Philippines, these two questions, I mean, I wouldn't say timba, but I was just guessing. So is that the timba as well?
3: Huh?
4: Timba as well, huh?
3: Is it?
4: I think so, because I really don't
3: and
4: know.
3: And that's just why guessing. You are called the Tembak King. Mm. Once again, ladies and gentlemen, round of applause. Round of applause, right. Thank you very much for being a contestant on the show.
4: You're welcome.
3: And your CKT delivery. Check your WhatsApp, yeah? All right, cool. Catch you later at 5. And all this right, song is we'll called go. Sucker For You. Woo! Bye!
4: Bye, y'all.

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Hey, what's up? It's Elle Steins with you. This is Track's Drive Time. And yes, it's my favorite hour ever, ever, ever, because it is your hour. It is the song request hour, where I get to play you songs from 70s, 80s, 90s, 2000s, K-pop, J-pop, rock, you name it. So if you have any songs you'd like me to play for you, just drop me a DM right now on my Instagram at Elle Steins. It's ELSDINES. Don't forget to follow me on there too. You can also tweet me using the hashtag TRAXXFM. Or if you have our Tracks FM WhatsApp, just drop me your songs on there. Just like these ones coming in. Christiana requesting for Aha. Take on me. Take on me. Okay. Brian requesting for Firehouse, Love of a Lifetime. So those are the two songs lined up for you. Once again, if you have any songs you'd like me to play, just drop me a DM right now on my Instagram at Elle Steins. It's ELSDINES. Let's go!

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1: 4:33 p.m. on the clock right now, and it is of course time to check with the Met Department for the latest on weather updates. On the phone lines today we have Xiaomin. Hi, Xiaomin.
2: Hi.
1: Hello. How are you?
2: Hi, I'm good. Thank you.
1: Nice. Happy new month to you.
2: Happy new month to you too.
1: Yeah. Okay. Wait. I will come back and ask you another question, but let's see how the weather is like for this evening, please.
2: All right, a very good day to all listeners. Based on the latest weather observation, isolated rain is currently developing over most states of peninsula, except in Penang and Malacca. This wet weather is expected to persist until at least this late afternoon. Moving over to East Malaysia, rain and thunderstorm have been observed across Bintulu, Kapit and southern of Sarawak, as well as in Sandakan and interiors of Sabah. The rainy weather in Sarawak is expected to dissipate by early evening, while the wet weather in Sabah will likely last until late tonight. To everyone out there, please be cautious on the roads, keep up to date with our latest weather warnings, and stay safe. 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
1: All right, Xiaomin, thank you very much.
2: You're
1: for
2: welcome.
1: That. And since it's a brand new month, right, do you already have any new things you want to try for this month?
2: Hiking.
1: Oh, really?
2: Wish me luck.
1: Oh, you've got this. Come on. Yeah. Come on, man. Do you like hiking? Have you hiked before?
2: Yes.
1: Oh, wow. I can't believe it. You are so sporting. Wow. Okay. So good luck. You are an inspiration.
2: Thank you.
1: All right. What can I play for you for today, please?
2: Butter by BTS.
1: Yes, girl.
2: Yay.
1: This is for you. Take care, all right?
2: Thank you so much.
1: Bye. Okay, bye.

Yes, but that one goes out to Charmin as well as the Met Department. Yes, it is the request hour. So let's take a look at the next three songs lined up for you. We've got Lena requesting for Matchbox 20, Push. Okay. Aya requesting for Timbo. Aaliyah, We Need a Resolution. Yusof requesting for Adele, When We Were Young. So those are the three songs lined up for you. Once again, if you have any songs you'd like me to play for you, just drop me a DM right now on my Instagram at elsdines. It's ELSDINES. Let's go!

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1: Trax FM, Adele, When We Were Young. Yes. 9 minutes till the top of the hour, and let's wrap up the request hour. I love all the songs, the vibes today. Yo, you guys.

it's giving a bit of Blue Mondays. But anyway, let's take a look-see. Junaida requesting for Dua Lipa new rules. And Dua Lipa is officially married! Woo! Congratulations to Dua Lipa. And okay, so we've got new rules coming up. And we've got Rowan requesting for MJ, Michael Jackson, PYT. Love that song. Oh my goodness. To those of you, I mean, it's holiday. If you haven't watched Michael the biopic, you need to, because it's so good. I need to watch it again. I'm in love with Jafar. Okay, anyway, right. We've got the news coming up at 5. My main man, Peter Carlos. I shall be back after that. Right now, I'm going to leave you with Dua Lipa.

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0: Salam Sir Joshua and Salam Lazy Madani. It's Prime at 5, the headlines. Freedom of expression on social media, not platform to spread slander. And social media platforms must comply with Malaysian laws. The news in full. Freedom of expression on social media should not be used as a platform to spread slander and hatred among the people. His Majesty Sultan Ibrahim, King of Malaysia, also expressed concern over the increasingly widespread dissemination of false information and content.
1: Lagi, apabila teknologi AI disalahguna untuk menghasilkan berita palsu dengan suara dan gambar tiruan. Menerusi video deep fake di media sosial. Malah gambar saya juga turut digunakan dalam video dan kandungan palsu untuk keliukan orang ramai.
0: Therefore, Sultan Ibrahim called on the authorities to continue to enhance monitoring and take firm action to contain the matter. Well, he said this in his royal address at the investiture ceremony for federal awards, honours and medals held in conjunction with the King's official birthday celebration at Istana Negara today. Mantri's Bazaar and Chief Ministers extended their congratulations to Sultan Ibrahim in conjunction with his official birthday celebration. In a social media post, Perak Mantri Bazaar Dato' Seri Saarani Mohamad prayed that His Majesty Sultan Ibrahim and Her Majesty Raja Zarith Sophia, Queen of Malaysia, as well as the entire royal family would be blessed with good health and the grace of Allah. Negeri Sembilan Menteri Besar Dato' Sri Aminuddin Harun prayed that Malaysia would continue to enjoy peace, prosperity and well-being under His Majesty's reign and be granted continued progress for the benefit of all Malaysians. Meanwhile, Sabah Chief Minister Dato' Sri Haji Jinor, on behalf of the state government, prayed that His Majesty's reign would continue to bring lasting blessings in steering the nation. Politicians and Malaysians in general should heed and uphold the call by His Majesty Sultan Ibrahim, King of Malaysia, for the people to embrace and practice the spirit and values of the Rukun Negara in their daily lives. Communications Minister Dato' Fahmi Fadil said Sultan Ibrahim's reminder of one of the darkest chapters in the country's history, the May 13, 1969 incident, should be taken seriously by all parties to ensure that such an event never recurs and that the country's unity and harmony continue to be preserved. In his capacity as the Unity Government spokesperson, he described His Majesty's remarks as a timely and important reminder that should serve as a guide for all Malaysians. On a separate matter, Dato' Fahmi said social media platforms operating in Malaysia must respect and comply with the country's laws, particularly those relating to online safety and the protection of children. Well, he said the reminder comes as the government begins enforcing age verification requirements for social media account registrations from today through the implementation of the Child Protection Code, which is known as the CPC, and Risk Mitigation Code, RMC.
2: Ini merupakan langkah penting untuk kita pertama pastikan kanak-kanak bawah usia 16 tahun tidak menjadi mangsa kepada kemudaratan dalam talian yang hari ini terlalu banyak tersebar dengan terlalu mudah. 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
0: Dato' Fahmi said the two codes introduced under the Online Safety Act 2025, known as ONSA, represent a crucial first step in protecting individuals under the age of 16 from online harm. The requirement applies to licensed social media services, including Facebook, Instagram, TikTok and YouTube. In related development, the Malaysian Communications and Multimedia Commission, MCMC, today announced the enforcement of the CPC and the RMC under the Online Safety Act 2025, ONSA, marking a major step towards strengthening online safety for children in Malaysia. It said that from today, licensed social media service providers shall ensure that only users age 16 and above are permitted to register accounts and access any feature of the service that is appropriate for their age. For existing users, age verification will be implemented progressively over a period of up to 6 months by the respective social media service providers. In other news, taxpayers can now file assessment appeals or apply for an extension of time to appeal tax assessments raised under the Income Tax Act 1967 through the new Assessment Appeal Service on the My Tax portal. The Inland Revenue Board, the IRB, however, said the facility does not cover cases involving capital gains tax, withholding tax, or assessments arising from investigation activities. It stated that the initiative marks a shift from previous manual and document-based processes to a fully online system, eliminating the need for taxpayers to physically visit IRB offices. Well, separately, Barisan National BN Chairman Dato' Sri Dr. Ahmad Zain Hamidi has called for mature politics, responsible leadership and practical solutions to address current challenges in an increasingly complex global environment. In conjunction with BN's 52nd anniversary, the Deputy Prime Minister said the coalition must continue to move forward with a spirit of renewal, grounded in experience and an openness to adapt to future demands. Well, coming up, Trump says Iran wants deal, urges critics to allow negotiations to proceed. Well, U.S. President Donald Trump said early today that Iran is seeking an agreement with the U.S. and expressed confidence that ongoing negotiations would produce a favorable outcome. Now, in a post on Truth Social, he said Tehran really wants to make a deal and described a potential agreement as one that would be good for the U.S. and that are with, he says, with us. Now, Trump also criticized political opponents and some members of his own party, arguing that public pressure and conflicting demands complicate diplomatic efforts. Now, Trump said it becomes much tougher to negotiate when political figures repeatedly call for different approaches, including demands to move faster, move slower, pursue military action, or avoid it. He referred to such criticism as chirping and said it was occurring at unprecedented levels. In the meantime, cases of conflict-related sexual violence verified by the United Nations in 2025 rose sharply from 2024, marked by extreme brutality and overwhelmingly targeted women and girls. When presenting the UN Secretary General's report on conflict-related sexual violence, his special representative, Pramila Patten, said a total of 77 parties, including state and non-state actors, are listed this year for cases of conflict-related sexual violence, including parties added to the list in previous years.
3: Two new state actors are listed. Firstly, the Israeli Armed and Security Forces, namely the Israel Defense Forces, Israel Prison Service, including the Qatar Special Forces, and the Police Counter-Terrorism Unit, YAMAM, are listed on the basis of credible information indicating continued patterns of rape and other forms of sexual violence, with an increase in the number of verified cases this year.
0: The other state actor is the Russian Armed and Security Forces, which have also been listed based on UN-verified information indicating continued patterns of rape and other forms of sexual violence. Well, elsewhere, Ethiopians began voting Monday in a general election widely expected to return Prime Minister Abiy Ahmed's ruling Prosperity Party to power, despite concerns over political tensions and ongoing unrest in parts of the country. And according to local media reports, polling stations open at 6 a.m. local time, with long queues reported in the capital, Addis Ababa, as voters cast ballots to elect members of the national parliament and local councils. Now, more than 50 million registered voters are eligible to participate in the election, which will determine the composition of the 547-seat parliament. And finally, in sports football, more than 890 people were arrested across France after celebrations of Paris Saint-Germain's Champions League triumph over Arsenal turned violent over the weekend. Well, according to French local broadcaster Business FM Television, and French Interior Minister Laurent Nunez said the figure represented an increase of more than 45% compared with the previous year. And to end the bulletin, folks, let's recap the headlines. Freedom of expression on social media, not a platform to spread slander. And social media platforms must comply with Malaysian laws.

0: That was Prime at 5, prepared by Mus Elizawati. Thanks for listening. Thank you for turning us on the 1st of June 2026. 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

26 minutes past 5 on the clock right now. Hey, what's up? It's Els Dines with you. This is Trax Drive Time and happy holidays to you. Yeah, it's more music, less talking for today. We celebrate so many things. Gawai, Selamat Hari Gawai to those of you celebrating. It's also, I mean, warm wishes to His Majesty Yang Dipertuan Agong on the occasion of His Majesty's birthday. And also wishing our Royal Malaysian Air Force happy 68th anniversary. So we celebrate so many things today. And if you're on your public holiday, I'm jealous. I hope you're happy. Anyway, just sharing some updates. Of course, IRB introduces online e-assessment appeal service via My Tax Portal. Right, so taxpayers can now file assessment appeals or apply for an extension of time to appeal tax assessment raised under the Income Tax Act 1967 through the new e-assessment appeal service on the My Tax Portal. However, the Inland Revenue Board said the facility does not cover cases involving capital gains tax, withholding tax, or assessments arising from investigation activities. So in a statement today, the IRB said the initiative marks a shift from previous manual and document-based processes to a fully online system. So everything can be done online now, eliminating the need for taxpayers to physically visit the Inland Revenue Board offices. So taxpayers will also be able to track the status of their appeals or applications throughout the process and receive notifications, including letters of acceptance or rejection, as well as notices of approval for extension requests online. For access, the IRB said individual taxpayers may submit appeals or extension applications via the individual taxpayer role on My Tax. So that's the latest updates on that. Everything can be done via My Tax Portal, even your delayed tax. Okay, like let's say you want an extension of time to appeal. There we go. Anyway, back to the music right now. DJ Snake, Middle. 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

Duke Dumont, Ocean Drive. 11 minutes till the top of the hour. It's Els Dines with you. This is Tracks Drive Time. And of course, more music, less talking is how it goes for today. But I want to share this information with you. What parents need to know. Malaysia's under 16 social media rule starts today. So children under 16 will no longer be allowed to register social media accounts on covered platforms like Facebook, TikTok, Instagram, all these, yeah. Existing users may also be required to verify their age. Platforms must introduce age verification measures to identify underage users. Facebook, Instagram, TikTok, and YouTube are among the platforms affected. So companies that fail to comply could face penalties of up to 10 million ringgit. So the code sets out measures that licensed online service providers must implement to ensure safer online use for children, including age verification, privacy and safety settings, content moderation, recommendation algorithms, parental control tools, and restrictions on harmful or exploitative interactions. So MCMC said the code is part of a broader effort to strengthen online safety protections for children and other vulnerable users. So there we go. The requirements apply to licensed social media service providers with at least 8 million users in Malaysia. Okay, Facebook, Instagram, TikTok, YouTube, that's what I mentioned. So that if you're a parent tuning in right now, make sure you know of these things. If you have children under 16 who already have Instagram accounts, let them know of this, because I think there's a 1 month leeway for children under 16 to save up their videos and their pictures before, you know, the restrictions and all that. Okay, so make sure you know of this. Anyway, we've got the news coming up at 6. I shall be back after that. Never forget you.

Good evening. Salam Lisi Madani. Ilham Irfan with the news updates of this hour. The search and rescue operation for female hiker Jaslinda Saludin, 49, who has been missing at Gunung Batu Putih Tapa since May 24th, is expected to utilize the services of Orang Asli from the local community starting tomorrow. Perak Fire and Rescue Department Director Dato' Sayani Saidon said more than 22 residents from Kampung Orang Asli Ampang Woh would be divided into small groups, focusing on off-road areas between Camp Sukaneka and Gunung Rayu. Prime Minister Dato' Sri Anwar Ibrahim has extended his deep appreciation to all personnel and veterans of the Royal Malaysian Air Force, RMAF, for their service, contributions and dedication in safeguarding the nation's sovereignty and security. Dato' Sri Anwar, in a Facebook post in conjunction with the RMAF's 60th anniversary celebration today, said the force has long remained a steadfast guardian of the country's airspace, carrying out its duties with courage, professionalism and sacrifice. Social media platforms operating in Malaysia must respect and comply with the country's laws, particularly those relating to online safety and the protection of children. Communications Minister Dato' Fahmi Fazil said the reminder comes as the government begins enforcing age verification requirements for social media account registration from today through the implementation of the Child Protection Code and Risk Mitigation Code. The Negeri Sembilan Road Transport Department, JPJ, issued 3,062 notices after inspecting 14,150 vehicles in a special Idul Adha operation held from May 24th until yesterday. State JPJ Director Jacinda Singh Sihdu said 1,673 of the vehicles inspected were taken action against for various offences under the Road Transport Act 1987. The highest number of offences recorded was 1,055 involving major violations. And finally, renovations and changes in the use of old buildings without corresponding upgrades to fire safety measures have been identified as among the factors that can increase the risk of fire incidents. Pinang Fire and Rescue Department Director Muhammad Shoki Hamza said the situation often occurs when buildings originally constructed as shop houses are later converted into restaurants, hotels, entertainment centres or other commercial premises that attract large numbers of people. And that concludes the bulletin prepared by Alif Haris. 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

Shop Battingfield Unwritten. 17 minutes past 6 on the clock right now. Hey, what's up? Adele Dines with you. This is Trax Drive Time, of course. More music, less talking is how it is for today. Happy holidays. Selamat Hari Gawai. Gayu Guru Gerai Nyamai. To those of you over in Sarawak, you guys are enjoying a long, long holiday. This whole week, in fact, is holiday for you. Public holiday. So please enjoy if you're on your way out for dinner. Please do not tempt me, okay? I'm so hungry. Enjoy your dinner, alrighty. And if you're enjoying your public holiday, love it for you. Of course, we celebrate more than Gawai as well. Warm wishes to His Majesty Yang Dipertuan Agong on the occasion of His Majesty's birthday. And also, 68th anniversary of the Royal Malaysian Air Force. So the Sultan of Pahang and the Tengku Ampuan of Pahang have extended their warmest greetings to all Royal Malaysian Air Force, RMAF, personnel on the occasion of RMAF Day 2026. Their Royal Highnesses conveyed their deepest appreciation for the sacrifices, dedication and unwavering commitment shown by RMAF in defending the nation's airspace and safeguarding the Malaysian people. So the post read, "Happy Royal Malaysian Air Force Day 2026. Continue to serve with integrity, courage and patriotism as you defend the sovereignty of our beloved nation. The peace, stability and prosperity that the people enjoy today would not be possible without the ongoing preparedness of our national security forces, including RMAF, which stands ever ready to defend our homeland's sovereignty." So there we go. Once again, happy 68th anniversary to the Royal Malaysian Air Force. Yes. Anyway, back to the music right now. Samba, 12 to 12. 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

8:34 PM on the clock right now. Hey, what's up? It's Els Dines with you. This is Trax Drive Time. Happy holidays to you. Hope you're having a lovely day so far. Happy new month. Happy new week. It is the 1st of June. And what just happened to TNGE Wallet? Okay, if you've looked at your phone today, which I'm pretty sure you have, you may have noticed that TNGE Wallet looks a little bit different. Instead of the usual TNGE Wallet logo, a lot of people are saying they're noticing that their logo looks different. And they said, I thought my screen was going wonky, but it turns out it's the logo itself. But when I opened it, everything was fine. Besides the app, TNGE Wallet's official social media accounts were also wiped, leaving just a singular post. The post features the same distorted logo with one line, a new chapter begins. Wowza! So in the past, brands have done social media wipes in line with major updates and refreshes. But for this particular app, what makes it curious is how quietly everything happened. So far, there has been no context, no major explanation, and no obvious clues about what the changes actually mean. So Malaysians nationwide have begun speculating what this might be. A lot of you are leaving comments. For now, the app has yet to fully explain what the changes are leading up to. So that's something we can all look forward to. We all like a little bit of surprise. You know, we like surprises and all that. Anyway, back to the music right now. It's more music, less talking for today. Imagine Dragons, Birds, Trax FM.

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Morning after you, 7:07 p.m. on the clock right now. Hey, what's up? It's Elsa Dines with you. This is the final hour of Trax Drive Time, which means it's a celebrity slash entertainment hour. And okay, I'm going to go local first in local box office news. I am so happy because this is my favorite genre of all time, like ever, ever, ever. Polong scares up 5.5 million ringgit in just 4 days, dominating local box office. Local horror film Polong, which draws chilling inspiration from a true story. Oh my goodness, I love based on a true story stuff. Has gotten off to a flying start after haunting its way to a massive 5.5 million ringgit box office collection within just 4 days of its theatrical release. The impressive numbers are a clear testament that homegrown horror flicks still hold a special place in the hearts of local cinema goers. Of course it does. Proving they can stand tall against major international competitors in the market. And yeah, since it hit screens on May 28th, just last week actually, or 4 days ago, the feature has not only captivated horror enthusiasts, but has also sparked intense chatter across various social media platforms. Netizens have taken to cyberspace to share their spine-chilling experiences, praising the relentless tension and well-executed jump scares packed into the movie. Why you gotta do this? This is tempting me. Should I go watch it tonight? Yes or no? I don't know, man. You tell me. But anyway, if you've seen the movie Polong, let me know your ratings. 1 to 10, how much would you rate it? Because I feel like, to those of you who kind of know me on surface level, you know that horror films are my favorite films ever, followed by, you know, comedy, because I'm crazy like that. But yeah, let me know your opinion if you've seen Polong. Rate it. You can tweet me using the hashtag TRAXXFM. Anyway, more music, less talking for today. 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

Harry Styles as it was 7:28 PM on the clock right now. Hey, what's up with Dell's Dines with you? This is Shrek's Drive Time and coming back to some entertainment news. Of course, the final season of Euphoria dropped last night. And okay, honestly, I've already seen all the... I don't watch it. Of course, I don't watch any series. I just read all of the spoilers and friends sending me spoilers as to what happened in the end. So I already know. But anyway, let's not talk about the whole thing. Let's talk about the actress. Alexa Demi is shutting down rumors that she plans to retire after season 3 of Euphoria. So speculation that 35-year-old Demi, who has played Maddie Perez on the hit series since its premiere back in 2019, started to swirl after a clip resurfaced from a 2020 podcast episode where she questioned whether there was space for Latina actors like her in Hollywood. However, she explained in an interview just yesterday, actually, that she does not plan to stop acting anytime soon. So she said, it's like, did you ever think that I don't want it? She said about the rumors regarding her future in Hollywood. People really take the authority out of your hands. What happened to my ability to choose? I like my life like this and I wouldn't change it. Love that for her. Oh, Alexa, you tell them. Theories that she intended to stop acting in recent years were only furthered by her sparse list of acting credits, especially in comparison. You see, there we go. People comparing her again to her Euphoria co-stars that have taken over the industry, including Zendaya, Jacob Elordi, Sydney Sweeney. But she told recent interviews that her relaxed schedule does not mean that her ambition is slowing. It only means that she is selective about the projects that she chooses to get involved with. Love that for her. And she says, there are goals and things that I want, but I'm choosing to keep them private, to keep that private. And she also said that she initially struggled to come up in the industry because casting calls were rarely looking for actors with Hispanic backgrounds. So the actor said that her role in Euphoria was the first she was truly excited to perform and that it forced her to come out of her shell. And she said, if I did not have that experience, I would be hiding. But that life is always there for me. And what I'm learning is that I can have both. Love it. Very mature response, and she's not going anywhere. And I love her acting. She's just so passionate. You can see it in her character. But I've only seen that her acting in Euphoria, so I don't know, man. But well done. I'm glad that she is not retiring acting. But anyway, this is the one taken off Euphoria, Labyrinth, Zendaya. I'm tied.

0: The canal, romantic like 6-pound wine. Dark in the park, Celtic graves, girl throws out from the back of a lime. 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Charlie calls from a photo set, living that life is romantic, right?
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song, 12 minutes till the top of the hour. And coming back to the final entertainment news right now, if I want people to remember me, right, I would like people to remember me, of course, by Els, but also just like how people talk about Keanu Reeves, you know, humble, amazing, doesn't look his age, fit and all this, and humble and kind mostly. So yeah, Keanu Reeves says that Alexandra Grant is easy to love as she admits her art has become happier while dating him. So okay, this is the story. The couple spoke exclusively at the Museum of Contemporary Art in LA while attending the 2026 gala, and they reflected on how their respective art has changed since they began dating, right? So ask whether he agrees with the assessment that Grant is an easy woman to love. He says, yes, of course. And then the visual artist and veteran actor then revealed how their love has changed their art while chatting on the red carpet at Little Tokyo. But anyway, this is what Alexandra said. That's a big question. I would say that all painting is autobiographical, even though maybe even in abstraction, it doesn't look like there's a big narrative. But I would definitely say that my paintings become happier. Aww. It's undeniable. I have to admit that. And of course, Keanu, for his part, said, I don't know if it has. But basically, they have been romantically linked since 2019. They first connected, if you don't already know, on a professional level with a book, okay? Odd to Happiness, which Keanu wrote and Grant kind of illustrated, okay? They co-founded a publishing house and went public with their relationship 2 years later. I love it. Like, they found each other whilst doing the things they love. You know what I'm saying? Oh, this is such a lovely, lovely encounter. Lovely story right there. Anyway, I am donezo for tonight. Thank you so much for tuning in. We've got the news coming up at 8 with Ilham and then Tracks Night Fusion with Anil on the mic. In the meantime, the name is Els.

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2: Good evening. Salam, Lisa Madani. Ilham Irfan with the 8 p.m. news. Deputy Prime Minister Dato' Sri Dr. Ahmad Zahid Hamidi praised the professionalism, efficiency and dedication of Royal Malaysian Air Force RMAF personnel, saying it reflects the country's readiness to safeguard its people and sovereignty. He said the RMAF has remained a key pillar of the nation's air defense for the past 68 years, continuing to protect Malaysia's airspace amid increasingly complex security challenges. He also acknowledged the force's role in assisting the public during emergencies, disaster management efforts, and cloud seeding operations. This year's Hajj operations were highly organized and systematic, proving that Malaysia has one of the best Hajj management systems in the world. Minister of the Prime Minister's Department of Religious Affairs, Dr. Zulkifli Hassan, said the achievement reflects the continued commitment of Tabung Haji, which remains a global leader in Hajj management. In world news, China's Water Resources Ministry urged authorities to step up disaster prevention efforts as the country's flood season begins. Forecasts show rainfall in parts of northeast, east, south and southwest China could be up to 20% above normal this month, increasing flood risks along the Yangtze River and Pearl River Basin. The ministry called for stronger early warnings, faster emergency response, and closer monitoring of reservoirs and flood defenses. Over in Sweden, parents were urged to reduce their mobile phone use around children, following the growing evidence that adult screen habits can negatively affect children's health and development. Sweden's public health agency found that excessive screen use by parents can hinder interactions with children and is associated with higher screen use among children themselves. The guidelines call on parents to put away their mobile phones when spending time with children, unless the devices are being used together with them. And finally, the Asian Football Confederation has proposed 94 amendments to the Football Association of Malaysia's 2026 statutes, aimed at modernizing governance and aligning FAM with international standards. Among the key changes is a reduction in the FAM Executive Committee from 17 to 11 members. Super League clubs, along with representatives of coaches, referees and players, would also be given voting rights and representation in the Executive Committee. And that concludes the news, edited by Putri Rosli. Stay tuned for the main news at 9 p.m. in the next hour. 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

who you've stumbled upon with tonight. Guess who's on the mic? It's Anil on the mic. Good evening to you. Welcome to Night Fusion on this marvelous Monday. Great to have you with me as you and I sit together and enjoy great music until midnight. Football fans, the countdown is on for you. Just 11 days to go until the FIFA World Cup. So there's going to be plenty of exciting football action coming our way. And staying on with a beautiful game, if you are a fan of Paris Saint-Germain, congratulations for you. I bet you are just chanting, ici c'est Paris, ici c'est Paris. Yes, you guys defeated Arsenal in the Champions League final in Hungary, Puskas Arena, making yourselves, yeah, back-to-back Champions League champions, yeah. Congratulations to the Parisian Giants. Just yesterday, they had the grand welcome, the parade through Paris straight into the PSG stadium, and they actually drove past, the coach actually drove past the Roland Garros venue as well. So the whole world has its eyes set on Paris right now. Anyway, what a long weekend it's been for a lot of us. Yeah, Wesak Day was yesterday. And today we celebrate the birthday of His Majesty, the Yang di Pertuan Agong. It'll be great because we'll be having a replacement holiday tomorrow for many of you as well. So enjoy it while it lasts. Speaking about lasts, yeah, this show will last till midnight. And my name is Anil on the mic. Got a song you want to listen to? Worry not. You can pick up the phones and you can call me. I'm waiting to hear from you. Numbers to call 03-2282-5491 or 03-2282-4746. 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

This is Trax Night Fusion on Trax FM. My name is Anil on the mic, and I greet you all with a big aloha from the bottom of my tiny little heart. By the way, how's everyone's long holiday going about? It's very rare that we get these kinds of long stretches of a holiday, yeah? And I bet many of you thought that you could possibly somehow or other, you know, come up with a grand plan, a revolutionary idea to outsmart the highway traffic this weekend. I bet everybody else did the same as well. Apparently, a lot of you Malaysians who are thinking of heading back to Kuala Lumpur from whichever part of the peninsula you were heading out to have a holiday, you decided to return early, thinking that, you know, you could beat the rush because you thought that the rush would only happen tomorrow, not today. Reports say the Bentong to Gombak stretch had some other ideas. Heavy congestion. It took some people 8 hours, apparently, to reach Kuala Lumpur from JB. So it seems like traffic is already building up. Think of it. Everybody had the same plan. You guys were talking to each other through telepathy or something? You guys thought, okay, let's leave early and beat the jam. Not only you, but your neighbor, the one who's sitting... the person who's sitting in the room, hotel room in front of you where you were having holiday with your family thought the same thing as well. And what happened? Yeah, unfortunately, when thousands of people, many people, share the same brilliant idea, yeah, I think just it's a given that it stops being a shortcut, yeah. Even alternative routes reportedly end up being packed today. So yeah, I know the holiday is coming to an end, so it's good for you to plan your journey well so that you don't get stuck for long hours on the expressway, on the highways. Yeah, holiday coming to an end, but the traffic, yeah, Malaysia traffic, be it on the roads in the city or on the highways, that definitely stays. Far from over, guys. Yeah. The twin sisters will just call me up. Thank you so much. I love to hear from the both of you. Thanks for giving me some good energy. I dedicate this to the two of you. Sweet child of mine. Smile.

0: Gilbert.
1: Yes, sir.
0: Luckily, the ban on smoking at all restaurants and other eateries, including open-air hawker stalls in Malaysia since the 1st of January 2019, is still in place.
1: I totally agree with you.
0: Look at this. 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
2: Smoking is hazardous, not only to smokers, but also to non-smokers, as they breathe in secondhand smoke, which contains toxins. 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This message is brought to you by Trax FM.

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2: Yeah. I like it when the girls stop by in the summer.

Aloha, it's Night Fusion with Anil on the mic. Before we jump into the next song, I want to tell you about a story that put a beautiful smile on my face. It's a story about a Malaysian police officer who recently managed to reconnect with a teacher of hers who helped her with her school fees when she was struggling financially. It was more than two decades ago. And back then when she was in school, she couldn't even afford her STPM exam fees. But then her teacher, very quietly, without making a big deal out of it, he helped her out and, help her make it through her Form 6 education. And so fast forward to today, she's a police officer, law enforcement. She's built a successful career. And after many, many, many years of searching high and low for this teacher of hers, she finally got to find him, tracked him down, thanked him in person. Right? Goes to show, isn't it? When you do the smallest act of kindness, and not make a big deal of it, it can make a big difference in somebody's life. Yeah, a little bit late, but a good Teacher's Day story for us to recount on all of our experiences with our loving teachers.

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0: Good evening, Salam Malaysia Madani. Ilham Irfan with the main news at 9 p.m. Here are the headlines. Yang di-Pertuan Agong urges adherence to Rukun Negara for national unity. And social media age verification takes effect today on major platforms. The news info. Anyone who refuses to uphold the principles of the Rukun Negara does not deserve to be called a citizen. The Yang di-Pertuan Agong Sultan Ibrahim said, the Rukun Negara, introduced on August 31, 1970, has served as a foundation for rebuilding racial unity and ensuring national stability. His Majesty urged Malaysians to continue embracing the principles of the Rukun Negara and make them a way of life.
1: Sering saya tegaskan, perpaduan adalah asas kekuatan negara. 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
0: Meanwhile, the Yang di-Pertuan Agong also urged political leaders to uphold proper decorum and be mindful of their words, as well as exercise caution when making public statements. His Majesty reminded politicians not to provoke sensitive issues, especially during election periods, which often become a platform for individuals seeking to win public support.
1: Elakkan provokasi di pertikaian tentang isu sensitif yang berkaitan dengan raja, bangsa dan agama, kerana ianya boleh menimbulkan kemarahan rakyat. 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
0: The remarks were delivered during the investiture ceremony for Federal Orders, Decorations and Medals 2026, held in conjunction with the official birthday celebration of the Yang di-Pertuan Agong at Istana Negara today. In the same address, Sultan Ibrahim expressed concern over the increasingly widespread spread of false information and content. His Majesty said, freedom of speech on social media should not be used as a platform to spread slander and hatred among the public.
1: Lebih rumit lagi, apabila teknologi AI disalahguna untuk menghasilkan berita palsu dengan suara dan gambar tiruan menerusi video deep fake di media sosial. Malah gambar saya juga turut digunakan dalam video dan kandungan palsu untuk keliukan orang ramai.
0: The King called on authorities to further strengthen monitoring efforts and take firm action to curb such practices. On a related note, social media age verification on licensed social media platforms, including Facebook, Instagram, TikTok and YouTube, has come into force today. Only individuals aged 16 and above are allowed to open new accounts on licensed social media platforms. The Malaysian Communications and Multimedia Commission, MCMC, said the measure is being implemented through the enforcement of the Child Protection Code and the Risk Mitigation Code under the Online Safety Act 2025, ONSA. For existing users, age verification will be carried out in stages over a 6-month period. Users identified as being under 16 will be given 1 month to download or transfer their data before any restrictions are imposed. MCMC stressed that failure to comply may result in enforcement action. Meanwhile, Communications Minister Dato' Fahmi Fazil said the ministry will remain committed to efforts to curb the spread of false information and fake news as per the decree of the Yang di-Pertuan Agong Sultan Ibrahim. He said age verification for all social media platforms comes into effect today, marking an important step towards a more comprehensive approach.
2: Ini merupakan langkah penting untuk kita, pertama, pastikan kanak-kanak bawah usia 16 tahun tidak menjadi mangsa kepada kemudaratan dalam talian yang hari ini terlalu banyak tersebar dengan terlalu mudah. 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
0: Separately, Prime Minister Dato' Sri Anwar Ibrahim is expected to attend this year's Sarawak state-level Gawai Day celebrations to be held in Kuching on June 21st. Sarawak Deputy Premier Dato' Ahmad Douglas Ugah Embah said that the Yang di-Pertuan Negeri of Sarawak, Dr. Wan Junaidi Tuanku Jaafar, will be the guest of honour at the event. The Niti Daun Parade will be held in Kuching on June 20, and on June 21st, the highlight of the state-level Gawai Day celebration will be a gala dinner attended by distinguished guests. He said, Gawai Dayak continues to serve as an important platform for showcasing the culture, traditions and heritage of the Dayak community to people of all races. 34,903 enforcement activities related to the compliance with the Control of Smoking Products for Public Health Act 2024, or Act 852, have been carried out, with over 680,000 premises inspected nationwide as of April 30th. The Health Ministry says more than 233,000 compound notices have been issued under enforcement of Act 852, along with over 4,000 investigation papers. It says hundreds of cases are being prosecuted or have been completed, with fines totaling about 1.19 million ringgit. The ministry is also tightening monitoring of online tobacco and vape advertising, adding that there will be no compromise on violations. Welcome back. In world news, a Hamas delegation is due to meet mediators in Egypt on Wednesday to discuss advancing the fragile Gaza ceasefire. Hamas officials told AFP both Israel and Hamas continue to accuse each other of violating the truce in place since October, while progress on a second phase, including Hamas's disarmament and an Israeli withdrawal, has stalled. The Hamas official said Egypt has invited the group and other factions to talks with Qatari and Turkish participation, with a revised proposal on the table. The delegation, led by Chief Negotiator Khalil Al-Hayya, is expected to in Cairo on Tuesday ahead of talks in El Alamein. Elsewhere, Armenian Prime Minister Nikol Pashinyan has rejected Moscow's call for a referendum on European Union membership, saying ties with Russia are in a transformation phase. Tensions have grown as Russia pressures Armenia over its closure EU ties, including a fish import ban and major political tensions similar to those seen in Ukraine. The EU accused Moscow of trying to harm Armenia's economy and influence elections. Pashinyan said a referendum is unnecessary unless Armenia formally applies for EU membership, and said he still hopes for new successful relations with Russia. In sports, the Badminton Association of Malaysia, BAM, confirmed that mixed doubles player Toh Yee Wei sustained a knee injury during her quarterfinal match at the Singapore Open last week. BAM said in a statement, the subsequent MRI magnetic resonance imaging assessment revealed a partial tear of the anterior cruciate ligament ACL in her left knee. As a result, Toh Yee Wei and her mixed doubles partner Chen Tangji have withdrawn from the Indonesia Open 2026. Yee Wei is scheduled to undergo a follow-up MRI assessment next Friday, after which BAM's medical team will determine the next course of treatment and rehabilitation. And finally, in football, former England midfielder James Milner has announced his retirement from football at the age of 40 after 24 seasons in the Premier League. Milner, who began at Leeds United, won three Premier League titles, two with Manchester City and one with Liverpool, where he also lifted the Champions League. He retires holding the record for the most Premier League appearances with 658 matches, surpassing Gareth Barry. And to add a bulletin, here's a recap of the headlines. Yang di-Pertuan Agong urges adherence to Rukun Negara for national unity. And social media age verification takes effect today on major platforms.

This has been the main news at 9 p.m. broadcasting from RTM News Center, Kuala Lumpur. The news edited by Putri Rosli. To all celebrating, Selamat Hari Gawai, Gayu Guru, Gerai Nyamai. 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
1: And with the conclusion of that, our next news report will be at the top of this hour, 10 o'clock, coming up next. In the meantime, Night Fusion continues after a couple of very important items in our playlist in this hour. Hari Ini Dalam Sejarah, as well as a patriotic song.
2: Today in History, powered by IRA. On this day in 1966, a peace agreement between Malaysia and Indonesia was signed between Tun Abdul Razak Hussein, the Deputy Prime Minister of Malaysia, and Adam Malik, the Foreign Minister of Indonesia, at Malagasila, Bangkok, Thailand. The agreement concluded on the third day of negotiations was held to end the confrontation between Malaysia and Indonesia. Both nations demonstrated a positive attitude by choosing a peaceful path for the well-being of their people and the progress of their countries. This historic ceremony was conducted in a simple manner and witnessed by representatives from both Malaysia and Indonesia, as well as members of the media. The agreement is an official document derived from the exchange of letters between Tun Abdul Razak and Adam Malik regarding proposals to reconcile Malaysia and Indonesia. These proposals required ratification by both governments before they could be enforced. The negotiations and agreement reached clearly reflected the commitment of both nations to restore their diplomatic relations.
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Aloha, good evening to you and welcome along to Night Fusion on Trax FM. I'm Anil on the mic, keeping you company right through the night till the clock strikes midnight. Looks like wedding bells are ringing for pop superstar Dua Lipa. Reports say that she tied the knot with actor Calum Turner in a rather low-key ceremony in London town over the weekend. They were surrounded by very close family and friends. Isn't that lovely? Just a small, tiny, cute little ceremony. Word is that the couple have been together, apparently, since early 2024. And if the reports are true, the celebrations are not over yet. The two have got a big party in Sicily that is said to be happening very soon. So congratulations to the happy couple from all of us here on Night Fusion. And if you are going to tie the knot anytime soon as well, yes, wishing you a happy married life.

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My name is Anil on the mic. Apparently, Italy has banned Kanye West and Travis Scott concerts over some security concerns. I'll tell you all about it when I come back next.

At some point, we're all pedestrians. Whether you're behind the wheel or walking on the street, we all share a responsibility to stay safe. Pedestrians, follow traffic signals and use crosswalks or intersections. 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At white stripe crossings, stop if someone's waiting. 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
0: Your mommy's smart, eh?
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0: Mirror signal maneuver are three simple actions. I must tell my daddy to avoid accidents.
2: You can make a difference.

Rescue Me, Fontella Bay's Aloha. This is Anil on the mic. You're on Tracks Night Fusion. On to a story that's making headlines in the music world. This one's concerning two major hip-hop artists, Kanye West and Travis Scott. The two had scheduled concerts that were supposed to take place in Italy this July. Now it's official that these concerts won't be happening. They've been cancelled. Yeah, local authorities cited some public order and security concerns because of the stance and the views and thoughts and opinions that these two men have. And so they thought, you know, huge crowds would sort of cause some chaos, some mayhem at back-to-back events. So it's been cancelled. Pretty sad news as well for a lot of fans who are expecting to watch these two guys, because the concerts had a bit of a star-studded lineup. Chainsmokers, Rita Ora, Swedish House Mafia, all were expected to perform with them. So now, for Kanye or Ye Ye fans and Travis Scott fans, yeah, it's going to be back in the waiting until the next tour. And if you've probably bought tickets to head to Italy this summer to watch Kanye and Travis perform, you've got to wait until the next announcement comes on.

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1: Good evening, Salam Malaysia Madani. It'll be fun with the news at 10 p.m. The tradition of visiting friends and relatives during the Gawai Dayak celebrations, better known as Ngabang, continues to serve as a symbol of Sarawak's uniqueness and strength in celebrating cultural diversity while reinforcing the spirit of togetherness. Deputy Prime Minister Dato' Sri Fadilah Yusof said, "The practice, which is synonymous with the Iban community, is not merely a festive tradition, but also an important platform for nurturing mutual respect and strong bonds of brotherhood." Malaysia had the right to claim appropriate compensation from Norway and the company involved, following the cancellation of the Naval Strike Missile NSM export license. Defence Minister Dato' Sri Mohamed Khalid Nordin said, "The claim is justified, given that Malaysia has suffered financial losses as well as lost valuable time and opportunity as a result of the cancellation." The Election Commission, EC, will hold a special meeting for the 16th Johor State Assembly elections as soon as it receives official notification from the Speaker of the Johor Assembly on the date of the dissolution. Its chairman, Dato' Sri Ramlan Harun, said, "The meeting will set the key dates for the polls, noting the announcement by Johor Menteri Besar Dato' On Hafiz Ghazi on the dissolution of the 15th State Assembly on June 1, 2026. In war news, an international court has rejected Rwanda's claim that Britain owes over £100 million from a cancelled migrant deportation deal. The Permanent Court of Arbitration ruled the UK is not liable for the disputed payments linked to the scrapped scheme, which was ended in 2024. A UK government spokesman said the ruling was in Britain's favour, adding that it is now focused on strengthening border controls. The Rwanda scheme had cost the UK about £290 million in total payments. And finally, European Union health ministers will hold an extraordinary online meeting on Friday to discuss the Ebola outbreak in Central Africa. Officials said the talks will focus on preparedness and coordination among member states. Italy's Prime Minister Giorgia Meloni had called for stricter border controls and an urgent meeting of health ministers following the outbreak. The issue would also be discussed at the scheduled EU health ministers meeting in Luxembourg on June 16. The EU said the risk to Europeans remains very low. And that concludes the news edited by Putri Rosli. Stay tuned for the funny news of the day in the next hour. 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

Runaway Train, Soul Asylum, Aloha. This is Night Fusion on Tracks FM. I'm Anil on the mic with you. Big congratulations from all of us here at RTM to the Pocket Rocket Man, yeah? Dato Azizul Hasni Awang, our national track cyclist. He was awarded the prestigious Darjah Bhakti by our king, His Majesty Sultan Ibrahim. And this makes the Pocket Rocket Man the only third Malaysian athlete, yeah, to ever receive the honour. Joining him are two other iconic Malaysian sporting living legends. We got badminton shuttler Lee Chong Wei, as well as squash player Nicole David. And on this note, I think he truly deserves this, the Pocket Rocket Man, yeah? Dato Azizul Hasni Awang. If you look at all of the things, the great things that he's done and the sport that he's chosen to pursue, and it's amazing. 2 decades of representing Malaysia, carrying the Jalo Gumilang to whichever part of the world he goes to compete. An Olympic silver medal, an Olympic bronze medal, a world championship title. Definitely an honourable recognition for one of Malaysia's greatest ever sporting heroes. So yeah, congratulations to the Pocket Rocket Man for being a true legend of Malaysian sport. Don't look back in anger. Oasis on Tracks.

Looking through patient eyes, PM Dawn. Aloha, it's Anil on the mic here with you on Night Fusion. If you're still out on the roads, heading home from the long weekend, just take care of yourselves, all right? There's no need for us to rush because eventually the traffic will clear. But what's most important, what's paramount is your safety. Yeah? That's very important. Just keep a safe distance with the car that's in front of you. Watch your speed limit. Stay hydrated. Drink lots of water. If you need to take a break, just pull over one of the beautiful R&Rs we have on our highways. Yeah, get some rest and just be a little bit patient with one another out there. Don't be selfish. If someone wants to overtake you, yeah, just let them go. Not going to prove anything for you to chase after them, for you to yell at them and, you know, remind them and tell them, hey, that you overtook me without using your indicator. It's okay. Some people have courtesy. Some people lack common courtesy. So, yeah, wherever you're heading tonight, I just hope you're getting to your destination safely and have a wonderful rest of the evening listening to Tracks Night Fusion.

0: patriotism is not limited to just raising flags or standing while listening to or singing the national anthem. If we have to review Jürgen Habermas, political scientist come philosopher, patriotism can be displayed in the form of respecting, practicing and adhering to the constitution. Be obedient citizens, pay tax, do not drink and drive. Support the state's mission and vision for becoming a progressive society. Respect one another. And all these are manifested, cultivated and displayed in Rukun Negara, especially on the Kedaulatan Undang-Undang, the rule of law, Keluhuran Perlembagaan, the supremacy of the constitution, Kesopanan dan Kesusilaan, good behavior and morality.
1: 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This message was brought to you by Trax FM.

0: MCMC has received complaints regarding the hijacking of six-digit verification codes and passwords through social media platforms and instant messaging IM applications such as WhatsApp, Telegram, Facebook Messenger, and others. The public is advised to be more careful in sharing any information regarding the six-digit verification code, passwords, TAC, and OTP through IM application platforms such as WhatsApp, Telegram, Facebook Messenger, and others. For your security, please enable two-factor authentication, 2FA, to protect your personal data and social media accounts.
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0: It's Night Fusion on Trax FM. Anil is on the mic with you. You just heard that song by Aretha Franklin. It's called Think. We got the news coming up, the final news broadcast of the day. But before that, just want to remind everybody to tell you about someone's birthday, a very popular 90s pop star. Happy birthday to Alanis Morissette. Yeah, hopefully she's listening into us right now. Yeah, she turns 52 on June the 1st. One of the biggest music stars. All millennials will know what I'm talking about. A true five-star artist this woman is. More than 60 million albums she sold worldwide. A shelf full of awards. And every time you listen to her voice, yeah, when she sings all of her songs, it just brings back lots and lots of memories, isn't it? Anyway, her album, Jagged Little Pill, became one of the most defining albums of our generation because the album had so many unforgettable songs. And so here's a song from that classic album. The song's titled Head Over Feet. 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

Salam, Malaysia Madani. Ilham Irfan with the 11pm news. The Malaysia Meteorological Department has issued a warning for thunderstorms, heavy rain and strong winds across Terengganu, Pahang, Johor, Sabah and Sarawak until 1am. In a statement at 8:30pm, Met Malaysia said the affected areas are Terengganu, Indungun and Kemaman, Pahang in Kuantan, Pekan and Rompin, and Johor in Segamat and Mersing. In Sabah, bad weather is set to hit the interior districts of Sipitang, Tenom, Beaufort and Nabawan. West Coast, Papua, Tawau, Lahad Datu and Sandakan, Tongod, Telupit, Kinabatangan and Sandakan. Over in Sarawak, the forecast covers Kuching, Bau and Kuching, Samarahan, Samarahan and Asajaya, Seri Aman, Kabit, Song and Limbang Lawas. The Ministry of Health Malaysia is actively cracking down on the online sale and advertising of electronic cigarettes. In line with the Enforcement of the Control of Smoking Products for Public Health Act 2024, or Act 852. In a statement, the ministry said it has investigated 10 websites reported through social media. Four of the cases have been referred to the Malaysian Communications and Multimedia Commission, MCMC, for blocking action, while the rest are still under investigation. In world news, Tehran has halted message exchanges with the United States via mediators as diplomatic efforts continue to ease the conflict. Authorities reported that Iran and its allies are considering measures including restricting key maritime routes such as the Strait of Hormuz and Bab el-Mandeb as part of pressure on Israel and its supporters. Iranian Foreign Minister Abbas Araghchi warned that any ceasefire violations on one front would affect all fronts. Chinese automaker SAIC Motor will build its first European EV factory in Galicia, Spain. Regional authorities said construction is expected to begin in 2027, with production starting the following year, at a target output of 120,000 vehicles annually. Officials say Spain's strong economic growth and relatively low energy costs make it attractive to Chinese investors. And finally, tennis great Serena Williams will make a long-anticipated competitive comeback to tennis at the age of 44 on grass at Queen's Club in London this month. The club said in a statement, the venue is the perfect place for her return. Williams also said grass courts have given her some of the best moments in her career, and she is excited to compete again at one of tennis's most iconic locations. And that concludes the news edited by Putri Rosli. The next news broadcast will be at 7 a.m. tomorrow. Until next time, Salam Lisa Madani, and have a pleasant evening ahead.

All righty, it's about 8 minutes past 11. It's the home stretch of Night Fusion. You're with me, Anil, on the mic till midnight. I'm going to set the scene for you to slowly unwind and just drift off into slumberland in this hour on Night Fusion. Starting off with this one, Still Got the Blues by Gary Moore.

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Everlasting Love, Aloha, into the home stretch of Night Fusion. It's Anil on the mic. Got some sports update for you. This one's for all the Liverpool fans who are listening in right now, yeah? Okay. So, Arne Slot, this man has officially now said goodbye to Liverpool after being sacked. And so, before he left, he wrote a very emotional message thanking the fans. And he says that Liverpool will always belong among Europe's elite. And that is the condition. That is the status that he's leaving the club with. He reflected on winning the Premier League in his first season and then called it something truly special. And he also admitted that it's been a bit of a roller coaster, a title win followed by a very tough season. But he still leaves on Liverpool on some very respectful terms with the supporters. So now attention turns on to what's next at Anfield. A lot of names are already being linked for the next chapter. We'll have to just wait and see. Spanish Guitar, Tony Braxton on tracks.

That's a beautiful lullaby, isn't it, for you to go to sleep to? Love Me Tender by Elvis Presley. This has been Trax Night Fusion on Trax FM, the first edition of the show on a brand new month, first day of the month of June. Happy birthday to you. If it's your birthday today, in case I forgot to wish you happy birthday, guess what? You share your birthday with Alanis Morissette. She is celebrating her 52nd birthday today. So yeah, if you share the same birthday with her, you are destined for greatness. I'll come back tomorrow to host another night of Night Fusion. Until then, here's Anil on the mic, bidding all of you a big, big, big, big aloha from the bottom of my tiny little heart. You take care, guys. Have a good night. Love you. Bye.

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0: With everyone always in a hurry in Malaysia, road rage is bound to happen and can escalate to road bully cases. So if you encounter a road bully employing any of these tactics on you, here are some tips. Stay calm and avoid eye contact with the road bully. Don't let them provoke you. Always keep your distance when confronted by a road bully. It's better to drive according to the speed limit and steer away to allow the road bully to pass. When things get out of control, phone the authorities at 999. If you have a dash cam, that's great. It's solid evidence. If you don't, consider getting one. Remember, the best defense is a good offense. Remain calm and keep your cool to avoid escalating the situation.
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morning show. Good morning, Malaysia. Rise and shine, my dear friend. I know, and it's still a public holiday for those of us who are enjoying it. Man, it feels like what I was on a long, long holiday. The fact that now this is how it's going to be. It's the month of June already, 2nd of June. Good morning to you, my dear friend. If you just tuned in, hello, welcome to the show. I know, you're probably not out and about just yet, but if you are, good morning to you, my friend. As for me, I'm going to be here till 10 in the morning, okay? Everyone's still enjoying a nice, long holiday. Still not over and done with it. The roads were clear, absolutely clear, coming toward this morning. But I did see some nice little sparkles in the sky, like lightning, not the stars. Tracks FM, good morning.

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Janet Jackson, Runway. This is Strikes FM's Morning Joe. My name is W. Hello, hi. Let's take a look at some headlines. Well, of course, the long, long weekend, wondering what happened. Well, over the weekend, in fact, on Sunday, it was Vesak Day. And of course, His Majesty, our Yang Dipertuan Agong, the King of Malaysia, Sultan Ibrahim, celebrated his birthday as well. Well, in conjunction of with all the celebration, you and I get to enjoy one or two holidays, an extra additional holidays. And sometimes people who work for multinational companies that they report or they work during their timeline, and then like boom, they've got to adhere to this as well. You get holidays from them, and here we have to enjoy, no complaints. But our king, the King of Malaysia, Sultan Ibrahim, did mention that more than 5 decades after its introduction, what am I talking about, the Rukun Negara, he believed that His Majesty believed that it's still not being fully embraced, as issues involving race, religion and national institution continue to generate debate in public. And did you know that our Rukun Negara, right, was introduced on 31st of August in 1970 to represent the pledge and commitment of every Malaysian to rebuild racial unity and to ensure social harmony. And my minister himself, of course, Dato' Fahmi Fazil, did mention that politicians and Malaysians in general should heed and uphold the call by His Majesty Sultan Ibrahim, the King of Malaysia, for us, the people, to embrace and practice the values and the spirit of Rukun Negara. How many of you can still remember? I don't know if they still do it in school, except the prefects and the guys who get to go in front and read it out loud on the microphone. Yeah, but it was printed in the back of the school notebook. I have not seen a school notebook in a very, very long time. Maybe I think I should reach out to my god kids, like, hey, bring out your notebooks. They're going to say, uncle, 1001 excuses. It's going to happen. Sporting news. If you've been following the Roland Garros French Open closely, Sabalenka has passed one of sternest tests by actually beating Naomi Osaka. And now she advances to the quarterfinals. How nice is that? When we come back, maybe I'm going to go check in with our friends from the Met Department. That's towards the end of the hour. But anyways, you want to get in touch with me? You want to say hi? If you're out and about, you're in the car, you can always drop me a voice note to 011-6279-9030. Starship, we built the city, we built this nation, my dear friends. So let's uphold the Rukun Negara. Ingat, masih ingat tak? Maka kami, rakyat Malaysia, berikrar. You know that? You don't know, go Google it.

0: 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Weather update.
1: And on the phone lines from Met Malaysia, we've got Anes. 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
1: How are you today?
2: Hi, I'm good.
1: And what is the weather going to be looking like for the rest of the day? Go ahead.
2: Okay, hello and good morning to all listeners. Current radar observation shows squall line has now entered Selangor, Putrajaya, Negeri Sembilan, Melaka and West Johor this morning. We expect this wet weather will dissipate in 2 to 3 hours. As for raining condition in Perlis, Kedah, Pulau Pinang and Perak, we expect this wet weather also will persist for until at least late morning and might prolong until afternoon. As for Sabah, wet weather is now observed over West Coast and Tawau, Sabah. That might persist 1 to 2 hours more. Other states remain fair weather this morning. Heading into the afternoon, expect isolated thunderstorm over Perlis, Kedah, Perak, Kelantan, Terengganu, Pahang, Johor including interior of Selangor and Negeri Sembilan. Meanwhile, over in East Malaysia, similar stormy conditions are expected across most division of Sabah as well as all division of Sarawak. Alright, that's all for now for the latest weather update. 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
2: 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Take care.
1: Okay, bye. Thank you for the report. Well, that's how the weather is going to be looking like for the rest of the day. Up next, we've got the news at 7. 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

0: Assalamu alaikum. Good morning, everybody, and salam Malaysia Madani. It's our main news at 7 a.m. First, the headlines. Well, Johor dissolves State Assembly. EC meets to discuss key dates. And Malaysia entitled to compensation from Norway over NSM cancellation. The news info. The Johor State Legislative Assembly was dissolved yesterday, paving the way for a fresh state election. The dissolution was announced by Johor Menteri Besar Dato' Onn Hafiz Ghazi at a special press conference at his official residence in South Jana, Johor Bahru. Well, he said the decision followed the counsel of the region of Johor, Tunku Mahkota Ismail, during an audience earlier yesterday.
1: Pembubaran ini dibuat bagi memberi laluan kepada proses demokrasi melalui pilihan raya negeri Johor. 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
0: Dato' Onn Hafiz added the dissolution was carried out in accordance with Article 23 of Part 2 of the Laws of the Constitution of Johor 1895. He also called on all political parties, leaders and supporters to conduct themselves with decorum, maturity and respect throughout the electoral process. In the meantime, the Election Commission will hold a special meeting for the 16th Johor State Assembly elections as soon as it receives official notification from the Speaker of the Johor Assembly on the date of the dissolution. And speaking in Kuala Lumpur yesterday, its chairman, Dato' Sri Ramlan Harun, explained that the special meeting would discuss the key dates for the state polls. Any individual who rejects the principles of the Rukun Negara is not worthy of being regarded as a Malaysian citizen. His Majesty Sultan Ibrahim, King of Malaysia, said the Rukun Negara, introduced on August 31, 1970, has become the foundation for rebuilding racial unity and national stability. His Majesty called on the people to continue to live up to the principles of the Rukun Negara and make them a way of life.
2: Sering saya tegaskan, perpaduan adalah asas kekuatan negara. 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
0: And according to Sultan Ibrahim, history has proven that racial divisions lead to national security threats, taking the example of the May 13, 1969 incident. The King said this at the investiture ceremony held in conjunction with His Majesty's official birthday celebration at Istana Negara yesterday. And at the same ceremony, Prime Minister Dato' Sri Anwar Ibrahim conveyed his highest appreciation to His Majesty Sultan Ibrahim for his patronage and wisdom in guiding the nation under the principles of constitutional monarchy and parliamentary democracy. Well, he said, under the King's patronage, the Madani government continues to move forward with dedication and confidence in carrying out its responsibilities.
3: Kerajaan Madani tertegak dan kukuh dengan kesetiaan dan perpaduan rakyat yang rata-rata dipupuk semangat serta tekad untuk membina negara meski berdepan dengan badai dan sikap perkauman. 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
0: Prime Minister Dato' Sri Anwar Ibrahim. Well, age verification requirements for social media account registration took effect yesterday. And according to the Malaysian Communications and Multimedia Commission, MCMC, only users aged 16 and above are permitted to register accounts with licensed social media service providers. Well, it said the measure was implemented through the enforcement of the Child Protection Code and the Risk Mitigation Code under the Online Safety Act 2025, ONSAR. For existing users, age verification will be implemented progressively over a period of up to 6 months. Now, those users identified as being under the age of 16 will be given 1 month to download or transfer their data before any restrictions, suspension or other actions are taken by the respective platforms. The age verification requirement applies to licensed social media platforms, including Facebook, Instagram, TikTok and YouTube. In related development, Communications Minister Dato' Fahmi Fadil said the age verification process is an important step towards a more comprehensive effort to combat the issue of spreading fake news and defamatory content on social media. As per the directive of His Majesty Sultan Ibrahim, who called for monitoring of such content to be continuously strengthened.
4: Ini merupakan langkah penting untuk kita pertama pastikan kanak-kanak bawah usia 16 tahun tidak menjadi mangsa kepada kemudaratan dalam talian yang hari ini terlalu banyak tersebar dengan terlalu mudah. 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
0: Dato' Fahmi Fadil. In other news, Malaysia has the right to claim appropriate compensation from Norway and the company involved following the cancellation of the Naval Strike Missile or NSM export license. Defence Minister Dato' Sri Mohamed Khalid Noordin said the claim is justified given that Malaysia has suffered financial losses as well as lost valuable time and opportunity as a result of the cancellation. He added that if Norway had informed earlier about the cancellation, those funds could have been redirected to other purposes. Well, coming up, Iran suspends indirect exchanges with US over Israeli attacks in Lebanon. Iran has suspended indirect exchanges and text sharing with the U.S. through mediators in protest over continued Israeli attacks in Lebanon. Semi-official Tasnim news agency yesterday reported that the decision was taken in response to what it described as ongoing Israeli violations of the ceasefire in Lebanon, which Iran considers one of the conditions underpinning broader ceasefire arrangements in the region. Tasnim said the Iranian negotiating team would halt talks and exchanges of texts through mediators until its demands regarding Gaza and Lebanon are met. The report said Iranian officials and negotiators have stressed the need for an immediate halt to Israeli military operations in Gaza and Lebanon, as well as a full Israeli withdrawal from areas occupied in Lebanon. Meanwhile, the United Nations is deeply alarmed by the escalation in military activities across southern Lebanon and beyond. At a press briefing in New York, the Secretary General's spokesperson, Stefan Dujarric, said Israeli warnings of imminent strikes on Beirut's southern suburbs have heightened fear and uncertainty among the population in Lebanon. He also said the UN has reiterated that civilians and civilian infrastructures must not be targeted, and it condemned the loss of civilian lives.
5: There is no alternative to a diplomatic solution to break this cycle of violence and to achieve sustainable stability on both sides of the blue line. The U.S.-sponsored Lebanon-Israel negotiations resuming tomorrow must be given a real chance to succeed. The special coordinator for Lebanon, Janine Hennis-Plasschaert, continues to engage all parties to de-escalate tensions, reinforce commitments to the cessation of hostilities that had been agreed to, and advance practical confidence-building measures.
0: And turning to sports, tennis, Arina Sabalenka overpowered fellow four-time Grand Slam champion Naomi Osaka in the French Open last 16, winning 7-5, 6-3 in the first women's night session match in 3 years on court Philippe Chartier. The Belarusian will next face Russian Diana Schneider. And finally, former Wimbledon runner-up Matteo Berrettini, who has been plagued by injuries in recent years, booked his first major quarterfinal since the 2022 US Open with a 6-3, 7-6, 7-6 win over Jannik Sinner's conqueror Juan Manuel Cerundolo. The world number 105 is the lowest ranked player to reach the Roland Garros men's last eight since Igor Andreev in 2007. And folks, let's recap the headlines. Johor dissolves State Assembly, EC meets to discuss key dates, and Malaysia entitled to compensation from Norway over NSM cancellations.

0: And that was the bulletin prepared by Mas Elizawati. Thank you so much for listening and thank you for turning us on. The 2nd of June. Wishing you the best for the month and more to come. Salam alaikum, Adani.
1: Thank you very much, Peter, for the news at 7. Happy month of June to you too, bro.
0: Good morning, brother man, and happy June to you too.
1: Where did May go? I don't know. The last time I was on air was still May, and then today, like, hey, wait a minute, it is June. Hello, hi. But you know something to look forward to this month is like Father's Day's coming.
0: Yeah. Just round the corner.
1: Yeah. People are just enjoying this long holiday. Bro, I honestly lost track of time. Don't know what day of the week it was. And like, I had to like triple check and check my alarms were still active or not in case I overslept today this morning. And yeah.
0: And still checking on WhatsApp.
1: Yes. Making sure yeah, everybody's okay on the same page, bro.
0: Yeah, man.
1: But how's Vizma Brita? Is it quiet?
0: Quiet, yeah.
1: Yes, yeah, it's quiet, normal. Too.
0: Mm-hmm.
1: All right, man. You have a wonderful day,
0: okay,
1: buddy.
0: Okay, I will, bro. And you too.
1: And,
0: have a good show.
1: Send my love to Katma Siliza Wate.
0: Okay.
1: Okay, bye.
0: Bye, bro.
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5: On this day in 1963, the official opening ceremony of the first Asian Cycling Championship in the Federation of Malaya was officiated by Tuanku Syed Putra at Stadium Merdeka. A total of 8 countries participated in this 6-day championship. The participating nations were the Federation of Malaya as the host, the Philippines, Hong Kong, Iran, Japan, Singapore, Thailand and Vietnam. This inaugural championship aimed to foster goodwill among the diverse communities across the Asian region. Indeed, the selection of the Federation of Malaya as the host of this international event was a great honor and a source of national pride.
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Breaks of M's morning show. Brandy, sit up in my room. You're probably just trying to get out of bed, still sitting up in your room, tossing and turning. Well, it's a public holiday, I know. If you don't want to get up, you can absolutely do so. But just to warn you, everyone is back to reality tomorrow, unless you've decided not to work as well, because school holiday is still on and the kids are all enjoying. So you're probably going to take like another 1, 2, 3 days off your annual leave and enjoy a nice solid 2 weeks perhaps. I don't know your plans maybe, but if it's your birthday, happy birthday to you. 2nd of June, you're sharing your birthday with the guy who played Garth in Wayne's World. Dana Carvey is 71 years old. Liam Cunningham, the guy who plays Davos Seaworth in Game of Thrones, is 65 years old. Funny man, stand-up comedian Jokoy Joseph Glenn Herbert is 56 years old. Then we've got the guy who played Spock, the new Spock, okay, in Star Trek, turning 49. Zachary Quinto is 49 years old. Wow. Anyone else noticeable? Oh, this guy who starred in Dodgeball, remember the movie? Justin Long is 48 years old. He's going to be starring in this movie called Stranglehold. That's coming up for him. That's his new project. And the rock drummer from The Strokes, Fabrizio Moretti is just 46 years old. And there's one more person. Guy whom I grew up watching, I never missed an episode. It was actually totally fun. In fact, we tried to actually use some of the games that they played on this TV show. Whose Line Is It Anyway? Yep. And he also hosted Let's Make a Deal. Don't forget the lyrics. He's done other than Wayne Brady. And I know this particular song is Kaka Aida Tahir's favorite song, Wayne Brady. Here he is, birthday boy. Turning 54 years old today. Ordinary. If it's your birthday, happy birthday, my dear friend. Enjoy the

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Grant. This is Tracks FM's morning show, 45 minutes past 7 on a public holiday. It is a Tuesday, the 2nd of June. Yes, which means you got to start paying bills. I know. Some of us just like to keep that auto standing instruction from banks towards the end of the month or middle of the month. But if you are one of those who've decided to buy now, pay later, I think that date is nearing on the 10th, I suppose. Anyways, talking about money, right? And also people who doom scroll. This long holidays, what have you been doing? Did you go out and do anything productive? Did you see Malaysia? Did you like do that one thing that you've been wanting to do for the longest time, but you just couldn't find the time, and then the country decided to give you time, but instead you just stayed at home and started doom scrolling, like yours truly here. Well, a new study finds that teens' late night phone use, okay, is pushing many into unhealthy sleep patterns on school nights. Why don't need teens? I think everyone, even adults. Experts recommend 8 to 10 hours of sleep. Okay? I try to do that very hard, la. And the teens report using their phones for an hour or more between 10 p.m. to 6 p.m. It's okay? And many check their devices between midnight and 4 a.m. And researchers say this habit pretty much interrupts our sleep, cuts into a time, disrupts the rest, and can affect the mood, learning, emotional control, and we all become groggy and a bit edgy. And sleep loss in adolescents, okay, is linked to irritability, poorer focus, higher mental health risk, social media, gaming, videos, and messaging. All these apps should be actually locked or just thrown away, but cannot. Some of the major culprits, I think it's just social media and maybe gaming. Messaging, after a certain hour, nobody just wants to reply. Nobody wants to message or reply anything. They want to pretend like, oh, I'm asleep. And experts stress that the solution should involve families, including shared rules, screen-free zones. Uh-huh. That's not going to happen. And keeping phones out of the bedroom. That's not going to happen because I use my phone as my alarm clock. It's going to be right by my side. It is susah. Anyways, we're going to come back and check in with our friends from Lembaga Lebuh Raya, Malaysia for a traffic update. And today we're going to be having a special interview come 8:15. All right, you want to know all about it? I'll come back and fill you in on the deets. Tina Arena, Tracks FM.

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1: Me not working hard. 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And tonight, let's enjoy life.

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2: I'm good. How about you?
1: I'm doing okay on my way to work today. Jalan semua clear, no traffic. Everyone's enjoying a holiday, so I'm expecting the traffic should be okay as well on the roads. You have the report. Go for it, man.
2: All right. Thank you, Double D. Assalamualaikum and a very good morning to all TransFM listeners. This is Alif from LLM Traffic Management Center with your morning traffic update. We start with an urgent update for those heading towards the airport or further south on the Elite Expressway. A major accident has occurred at kilometer 34.5 southbound on the stretch from KLIA Interchange heading towards Bandar Serenia. All lanes are currently blocked as